0: 91.9 Star FM and Missy Higgins for your Hump Day and Scar. The Cause in there as well and Runaway. They're actually going to be coming back to Australia to perform, I think, on the 5th of December in Brisbane. So, yeah, it'll be exciting to get them back here in Australia after a couple of years. And, of course, Jimmy Barnes in there with the help of Neil Scon from Journey and Wendy Matthews as well on backing there. Too Much Ain't Enough Love. It was actually his number one, his very first number one hit in Australia from his Freight Train Hearts album. It's 17 past 10 now. We've got expressions of interest are now being accepted for a brand new squash comp that's actually being held on Wednesday and Thursday evenings at the Proactive Gym on Byron Street. Beginner, intermediate and advanced players are welcome. For more information and to register your interest, please contact 0407 936 417 or 0490 030564 by close of business this Friday, the 31st of July. You heard about that on 91.9 Star FM. Got the Passing Parade next.
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5: Hello again. This is John Doremus with The Passing Parade, the story of General Ulysses S. Grant. Whatever claim Ulysses S. Grant may have had to greatness as a soldier or as a president, he was undoubtedly a man of the highest ideals and a simple honesty of purpose that was rare. Ulysses S. Grant was born at Mount Pleasant, Ohio, on April 27, 1822. The year after his birth, his father moved to Georgetown, where he established a tannery that soon became a thriving concern. At 16, though he had no military ambitions, Ulysses was sent to West Point. His career there was inconspicuous, but he managed to graduate without too much difficulty. At the outbreak of the Mexican War in 1845, he went with his regiment to Mexico, where he was twice cited for gallantry under fire. At the end of hostilities, he married the daughter of a southern planter, Julia Dent, and was stationed with the rank of captain at Oregon and California in turn. Conflict with his commanding officer led him to resign his commission. He went to St. Louis and tried his hand first at farming and then the real estate business. When the Civil War broke out in 1861, he joined the Union Army and was given command of the 21st Illinois Volunteers with the rank of colonel. His ability was soon recognized, and he was promoted to brigadier general.

0: In January of 1862, he scored a brilliant victory at Fort Donelson. In December of the same year, he commenced his long campaign against the Confederate stronghold of Vicksburg. After 6 months of patient and relentless siege, the city surrendered in July of 1863. The fall of Vicksburg was one of the most important events of the war, but political intrigue and jealousy resulted in a loss of prestige for Grant due to the heavy casualties of the campaign. The press clamored for his removal, but President Lincoln had found in Grant a leader after his own heart, whose theory of war was to seek out the enemy and strike hard. In March of 1864, following other great victories, Grant became commander-in-chief of the Union Army. He at once put into action a plan to strike at the heart of the forces of General Robert E. Lee, the Confederate commander-in-chief in Virginia. Relentlessly, he pushed forward, suffering tremendous losses, but never halting. In 2 months, he lost 72,000 men. But by March of 1865, he had Lee pinned in front of Richmond and Petersburg. Following the latter's surrender, which ended the war and the assassination of Abraham Lincoln, Grant became the most influential man in the United States. At the age of 48, he was elected president. He served 2 terms, but his basic honesty and trusting nature made him an easy prey for sharpshooters, and his administration suffered accordingly. After completing his 2nd term, he moved to New York and invested his savings in a banking concern. When the business failed, he turned to writing to make ends meet. He completed his memoirs on July 19, 1885. 4 days later, he died. The royalties made his widow a rich woman. Our time is up. Till we meet again for another chapter of The Passing Parade, this is John Doremus. Thank you so much, and goodbye for now.
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0: need. Bill Withers in there. Lovely day. It certainly is. The Cure in there as well. Tony Braxton and Unbreak My Heart. Right on 22-11. Righto, let's play this game we know and love as The Secret Sound. We do that thanks to Prices Plus. $2,495 I have to give away. And all you got to do is call us now. 56192442. That's the number you need to call to have a guess at what this is. We'll jump on the phones next here at Star FM.
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0: Thelma is going to have a crack at $2,495. Morning, Thelma. How are you going?
6: Not too bad, thanks.
0: That's not too bad. That's sounding a bit croaky, though. So is it the wind too cold getting to you, is it?
6: It's a bit of a sinus infection, I think.
0: Oh, no, that's no good. Well, hopefully I can cheer you up. $2,495, that'll certainly pay for a doctor's bill, wouldn't it?
6: Yeah.
0: Right, hang on, I'm going to play the sound. What do you think that is?
6: Could it be a spinning wheel?
0: A spinning wheel. So, yeah, it's sort of like that's one of those reel machines sort of things. Is that right?
6: Yeah, you know, they spin the wool on.
0: To spin the wool on. Okay, hang on a minute. Back to the drawing board you go.
6: No,
0: I know, hey. That's all right. Now, you have a wonderful day, though.
6: Okay, thank you.
0: No worries. Thank you. There's Thelma. She's saying it's a spinning wheel. Not correct. So we will jump that now up to $2,500. We'll do that tomorrow morning with Jerry on the All-Star Breakfast around 20 to 8. And we do that all thanks to Prices Plus right here at Star FM. In excess now and what you need at 17 to 11. We're going to be doing the horoscopes next hour. Don't forget Mix in after 12 as well to take you through until 3 o'clock with a midweek show. Here at 91.9 Star FM.

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There you go. Sarah Braylis in there as well. And Bray, 5.5 away from 11. Got new spawning weather on the way. Horoscopes next hour. Thanks to Annabelle's Real Estate. Right now, Pat Bennett going to take us up to the news. Love is a battlefield here at 91.9 Star FM.

0: Star FM National News is brought to you by Byron Street Auto Electrics at 202 Byron Street, Inverell. They stock a wide range of batteries to suit cars, caravans and heavy machinery.
1: Hello there, I'm Sean Bindley. A desperate search is underway in Japan, with more than a dozen people missing in buildings which have collapsed due to an earthquake. The powerful 7.1 magnitude tremor hit the Kumamoto Prefecture, causing damage to busy sites, including a shopping centre and a paper factory. More than 60 aftershocks have been recorded. Authorities say there are multiple deaths confirmed, and Japanese Prime Minister Sane Takaichi says their focus is on saving as many people as possible.
2: I have instructed relevant ministries to assess the damage, work closely with local government under the policy of putting human life first.
1: The new Victorian Premier has been touring a Kmart store in the city this morning, meeting staff as he starts his first full day in the state's top job. Ben Carroll's first job was at Kmart when he was 14. The Premier announcing protection orders for retail workers, one worker telling Mr Carroll about some of the violence she's faced on the job.
3: I used to work at Northland, so I was there for a lot of the major incidents, with the machetes, with the cars driving through the centre.
1: Transport officials say they're working to open up all city-bound lanes of the M5 East before Sydney's afternoon peak. Dusty Fitzpatrick explains.
4: Drivers have experienced long delays throughout the morning due to emergency roadworks in the M5 tunnel. Specialist crews are working to pull down a ventilation fan which is hanging from the motorway's ceiling. WestConnex General Manager Denise Kelly has told Ben Fordham it's a complex operation.
5: That requires us to get a crane, work platforms in there to remove that jet fan.
4: It's hoped the work will be completed before peak hour this afternoon. Citybound motorists are being urged to avoid the area or to use King George's Road and the M8 as alternative routes. Dusty Fitzpatrick, Sydney.
1: And a grim search will continue today for a baby missing in waters off Port McDonnell on the South Australian limestone coast. The bodies of the three-month-old boy's mother and sister were recovered on Monday after plunging off a cliff. Senior Constable Kimberly Broad says the search for the baby has been hampered by bad weather.
6: Conditions yesterday were extremely challenging for search crews due to the high winds, and it also meant that police were unable to get assets in the water. So yesterday's search consisted specifically with land searches, and that was suspended about 3:30 yesterday afternoon as conditions just became too dangerous to continue.
1: Queensland, where a man is due to appear in a Caboolture court today on child sex charges, but police believe there may be more victims. Kate Carlisle has the details.
7: Detectives allege on two separate occasions in June, the man approached a 15-year-old girl and a 13-year-old girl near Roma Street Railway Station. They further allege the 50-year-old then caught the train with them to Deception Bay before assaulting them. The man has been in custody since his arrest. Investigators say the alleged nature and circumstances are extremely concerning, and while he is no longer in the community, there may be other victims. They encourage anyone who's experienced similar behaviour or who has information about similar incidents in the Brisbane or Deception Bay areas to contact police. Kate Carlisle, Brisbane.
1: This is Air News. Sprinter Lachie Kennedy has set a new Australian record of 9.85 seconds in winning silver in the 100 metres at the Commonwealth Games. The 22-year-old finishing 0.02 of a second behind Cameroon's Emmanuel Esame, breaking Patrick Johnson's national record from 2003. Kennedy told Channel 7 he can't believe it.
8: It's the fastest Commonwealth 100 ever, by far. And to be able to come out here, get second, represent the green and gold proudly and give them a medal for the good guys. I mean, no better way to cap it off, hey?
1: Just minutes later, Tori Lewis became the first Australian woman to break 11 seconds on the way to winning bronze, and European football's governing body, UEFA, has reacted furiously to a plan being discussed by FIFA to create a new company with stakes held by private shareholders to govern the World Cup and other top competitions. The BBC's Joe Curry reports.
9: The story was first reported in the Financial Times and The Times, with the latter claiming the plans could also make the FIFA president, Gianni Infantino, tens of millions of dollars in personal profit. Outlining the proposals, FIFA said it would invite third parties to make minority non-controlling investments in a new subsidiary, a move Mr. Infantino said would allow every nation to benefit from the riches football creates. The Times has also reported that figures close to Donald Trump have been consulted about the plan. It places Infantino's close relationship with President Trump under further scrutiny. UEFA said in a statement, "None of us are the owners of football. The World Cup is not FIFA's to sell."
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11: 16 degrees in Inverell at the moment. Humidity is at 39%. Very dry out there. Barometric pressures are 1,024 hectopascals and the winds are southwest at 5 to 10 kilometres. We're looking at a sunny one for today, a top of 18 degrees. Then a frosty start for tomorrow, then sunny, an overnight low of minus 1 and a top of 18 degrees. And sunny for Friday, an overnight low of 1 and heading for a top of 18 degrees. It's 11:05 as we pause for these funeral announcements. The relatives and friends of the late Margaret Jean Germany, better known as Jean Germany, aged 72 years, late of Ipswich and formerly of Gordon Street, Inverell, are respectfully informed that Jean's funeral service will take place at the Sacred Heart Catholic Church, Inverell, commencing at 11 a.m. this Friday, the 31st of July, followed by interment at the Inverell New General Lawn Cemetery. This announcement was authorised by Thorley & Sons Funeral Services, phone 67222566. Funeral directors of Inverell and Districts, and refers to the death of the late Margaret Jean Germany, better known as Jean Germany, late of Ipswich and formerly of Gordon Street, Inverell. The relatives and friends of the late Pansy Vera Jurd, aged 94 years, late of Duff Street, Ashford, are respectfully informed that Pansy's funeral service will take place at the St. Mark's Anglican Church, Ashford, commencing at 2 p.m. this Friday, the 31st of July, followed by interment at Ashford Lawn Cemetery. For those unable to attend Pansy's service, a live stream will be made available. 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This announcement was authorised by Thorley & Sons Funeral Services, phone 67222566, funeral directors of Inverell and Districts, and refers to the death of the late Pansy Vera Jurd, late of Duff Street, Ashford. The relatives and friends of the late John Barry Bell, aged 89 years, late of Glen Innes Road, Inverell, and formerly of Old Bundoora Road and Auburn Vale, are respectfully informed that John's funeral service will take place at the Sapphire City Crematorium Chapel, Inverell, commencing at 2 p.m. on Monday the 3rd of August, followed by cremation. Members of the Inverell Probus Club are especially invited to attend. In lieu of flowers, the family kindly ask that you consider a donation to the New South Wales Cancer Council at www.cancercouncil.com.au. 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This announcement was authorised by Thorley & Sons Funeral Services, phone 67222566, funeral directors of Inverell and Districts, and refers to the death of the late John Barry Bell, late of Glen Innes Road, Inverell, and formerly of Old Bundoora Road and Auburn Vale.

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1: Vanessa Morosian, have a look here at 91.9 Star FM. Shawn Mendes in there as well. There's Nothing Holding Me Back in lip sync with Funky Town. 19 past 11, the Sapphire Speed Shear event raising funds for mental health initiatives will be held on Saturday, the 8th of August at the Royal Hotel on Byron Street in Varel. 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For more information, go to the Sapphire Speed Shear Facebook page or email sapphirespeedshear@gmail.com. 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

0: 91.9 Star FM, and that was Nathaniel from, I think it was 10 years ago or 13 years ago, I'm not sure, and Live Louder, Johnny Diesel and the Ejectors there, Soul Revival, Top Loader and Coolio, and of course Olivia Newton-John and Hopelessly Devoted to You. 21 away from 12 o'clock, don't forget, Meg will be in after 12 with her midweek program, take you through until 3 o'clock. But right now, just a very quick community service announcement that the Sapphire Community of Schools presents Shrek the Musical Junior at the Inverell Town Hall from next week, Wednesday, the 5th of August to Saturday, the 8th, and featuring over 100 students from 7 local public schools. Now, to book your seat, you need to see this amazing production. 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Got the horoscopes next, thanks to Annabelle's Real Estate.
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8: It's Wednesday, the 29th of July, 2026. Aries, keep focused on what's really important and ignore trivial matters. Taurus, hunches may pay off and you'll be the winner. Gemini, volunteering for any organisation will give you a new purpose in life. Cancer, don't be too hasty to criticise others today. Leo, if you're feeling out of sorts, just stick to your routine. Virgo, getting rid of those bad habits of yours will lead to success sooner. Libra, you have every right to feel optimistic about where that relationship is heading. Scorpio, if you expect others to follow your lead, you'll need to lead by example. Sagittarius, you'll surprise yourself at how well you handle criticism. Capricorn, confide in someone close about what's really on your mind. Aquarius, keep your wits about you and be careful who you confide in. Pisces, if you're feeling overwhelmed, you might just have to say no. And that's today's horoscope.
9: Today's horoscope is all thanks to Annabelle's Real Estate. Back again tomorrow morning at around 20 to 7 on the All-Star Breakfast with Jerry. Don't forget, Meg's going to be in after 12 to take you through until 3 o'clock with her midweek program. Van Halen now from 1985. It's Jump on your local station, 91.9 Star FM.

Rose Royce for your hump day, 91.9 Star FM, and Car Wash. Charles Nettie in there as well with Would I Lie to You. Four away from 12. Meg's in after 12. I'm out of here, guys. I'll catch you on Friday. I'll leave you with Journey and Don't Stop Believing. Have a fantastic hump day, won't you?

0: Star FM National News is brought to you by Byron Street Auto Electrics at 202 Byron Street, Inverell. They stock a wide range of batteries to suit cars, caravans and heavy machinery.
1: Hello there, I'm Sean Bindley. Australian steel will be used to build America's Virginia-class submarine fleet. BisAlloy Steel has received a purchase order from US shipbuilder General Dynamics Electric Boat, valued at $2 million. Defence Industry Minister Pat Conroy says it's a significant milestone for the AUKUS submarine agreement.
2: Aussie workers producing Aussie steel to go into US submarines. So this is another milestone for AUKUS.
1: Iran's Deputy Foreign Minister, Kazem Garababadi, has said that Tehran will take any action to keep control of the Strait of Hormuz, rejecting an Omani proposal to divide shipping routes and refusing to negotiate with Washington. The declaration came as US President Donald Trump and Israeli Prime Minister Benjamin Netanyahu concluded White House talks that two described as excellent, with both leaders reaffirming what the White House says called an ironclad commitment to preventing Iran from obtaining nuclear weapons. Attention has now turned to whether Washington has given Israel permission to strike Iranian energy infrastructure, something Israel's defence minister says the US has so far blocked. Mitch McCann has more from New York.
3: Netanyahu said the encounter was one of the best meetings the two have had. He described it as excellent, and he said it was about full partnership, mutual support and understanding of the shared goal to ensure that Iran will not have nuclear weapons and also other goals. So what happens next? Well, we're waiting for more information from the president to see if he's perhaps given Israel the green light to strike Iranian energy infrastructure, something that Israel's defense minister, Israel Katz, reportedly has suggested that America has prevented them from doing so far.
1: The New South Wales Roads Minister is seeking to find out if the operator of the M5 has kept up with maintenance after major disruptions during the morning peak. Routine works by Transurban uncovered a fan safety issue overnight, closing the tunnel eastbound throughout the morning. Premier Chris Minns apologising to commuters who've had hours-long delays.
4: I mean, obviously it's not good enough. It's thrown many people's commute into the city into chaos this morning, which I'm very sorry about. It shouldn't happen.
1: Drivers are being warned to expect delays and use diversions throughout the day. New Victorian Premier Ben Carroll is using his first day in the top job to finally introduce workplace protection orders for retail workers. The new laws were announced in December and promised by former Premier Jacinda Allen to be delivered in April. Courts will have the power to ban people who harass, assault or intimidate retail workers in stores or on public transport for up to 12 months. A breach could cost offenders a $50,000 fine or up to 2 years in jail. Returning to Kmart, where he got his first job, Mr. Carroll says the government will still need another 12 months to consult before the laws are rolled out.
5: Because this is a big reform. This is going to be nation-leading, and we want to make sure we get this right.
1: Meanwhile, Queensland's first nightlife economy action plan has been unveiled to reinvigorate evening entertainment for 2032 and beyond. Georgia Kondek has the details.
6: Additional vibrant entertainment precincts, incentives for more live music at grassroots events, and new opportunities for local artists and business is the framework being put forward by the Crisafulli government. The action plan includes practical reforms, making it easier for events to thrive across the state, while removing restrictive conditions for extended trading hours. The plan will work with retaining the existing Safe Night precinct framework and is being welcomed by industry representatives as a major boost for local economies.
1: This is Air News. Kyle Chalmers has been forced to settle for bronze in the men's 100-metre freestyle at the Commonwealth Games. Winning gold was fellow Aussie Flynn Southam. Jenna Forrester won the women's 200-metre individual medley. And gymnasts Brianna Scott and Jessie Moore have also won gold. In football news, UEFA has lashed out at FIFA's plans to take private investment to fund major competitions, including the World Cup. The European body says it crosses a line and FIFA has no right to sell the World Game. In AFL news, St Kilda will consider sending Max King overseas as the club looks for answers over his latest injury. The forward will miss the rest of the season, having played his first game in more than 2 years on Sunday. Coach Ross Lyon says King is seeing doctors today.
7: So he's seeing a specialist as we speak. Where, you know, you look at Dubai, you look, you know, is it Red Bull over there? There's all of that.
1: In rugby league, Adam Dewey admits he was in the wrong to refuse to play for the West Tigers last weekend. The 27-year-old will return to start at halfback in Sunday's battle with the Eels after discussing his issues with coach Benji Marshall. Dewey says his stubborn nature got the better of him.
8: I can be a hard player to deal with at times, but he knows and I know my love for this club. That's never shied away that's just gotten stronger now. And I guess looking back on it, I should have played. Yeah, I definitely should have played.
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10: With the latest from the Star FM newsroom, I'm Jerry Tavera. Overconfidence and distractions are believed to be the key causes for the 18 fatal crashes that have occurred in the Oxley and New England Police districts this year, according to Peel Highway Patrol Manager Inspector Kelly Wicks. In an item in the Northern Daily Leader, Inspector Wicks says a vehicle is a weapon, and when people are complacent with what they are doing, it can lead to tragic and horrible consequences, adding drivers need to take their driving behaviours more seriously. She says it's continually upsetting and extremely frustrating that a lot of the fatalities that are occurring on the roads occur because of driver inattention, whether through negligence, poor choices, or sheer overestimation of skill. Inspector Wicks says the hardest part of the job is informing a family of an accident that has claimed the life of a loved one, which she stresses is horrendous. Grain Producers Australia says Syngenta's withdrawal from the Australian paraquat market has exposed the vulnerability of local growers when global commercial decisions reduce access to essential crop protection products. Syngenta's announcement closely follows the Australian Pesticides and Veterinary Medicines Authority's extensive regulatory review, which confirmed paraquat could remain available in Australia under revised conditions. Spokesperson for Grain Producers Australia, Andrew Wiedemann, says the decision created uncertainty despite generic paraquat products currently remaining available, adding decisions like this call future investment into question. Mr. Wiedemann says paraquat has been proven safe for continued use under the revised conditions and remains critical to weed control, herbicide resistance management and minimum and no-till farming, adding Syngenta's withdrawal leaves some important questions about what happens next. An aerial pesticides application company has been ordered to pay $72,750 in fines and costs for causing harm to two large eucalyptus trees when applying herbicides at Bendemeer. The New South Wales Environment Protection Authority prosecuted Air Precision Proprietary Limited, trading as Precision Helicopters, for pesticide overspray occurring in February 2023 after property owners reported they witnessed the application and subsequent harm to their trees. New South Wales EPA Director of Field Operations, Scott Kidd, says EPA officers confirm agricultural chemicals used to manage blackberry and St John's wort were present in samples taken from the trees. Mr Kidd says the pilot was not able to demonstrate flight paths or buffer zones admitted to spraying the chemicals by eye. In New South Wales, a person must not use a pesticide in a manner that harms any non-target animal or plant. Motorists and freight operators travelling on the Newell Highway north of Moree will benefit from a joint federal and state government $181 million major pavement upgrade investment, ensuring smoother, safer and more reliable journeys on one of regional New South Wales' most important freight corridors. The project will deliver a new heavy-duty pavement, wider lanes, shoulders and centreline spacing, upgraded intersections and protected right-turn lanes, improved drainage and flood resilience, safer property access and upgraded bus stops. The government state the upgrade will improve safety on a section of highway with a history of crashes while increasing the reliability and resilience of this critical freight and transport link. Early work is expected to begin by mid-2027 with a construction contract expected to be awarded in 2028. Farmers from across the state and across all commodities have unanimously agreed that the New South Wales state government must urgently suspend land tax compliance of primary production until the current definition is resolved, including all current and planned investigations. New South Wales Farmers Business, Economics and Trade Committee Chair John Lowe says Revenue New South Wales compliance activities have caused significant stress for small and medium-sized farms that have been traditionally exempt from land tax. Mr. Lowe says the definition of primary production land in land tax legislation has not been updated in over 25 years and it is at risk of no longer reflecting modern farm businesses, and called on the state government to ensure that the land tax exemption continues to support evolving, contemporary and diversified farm businesses. He says New South Wales farmers are seeking practical changes to the primary production definition in New South Wales that restores confidence and provides longer-term certainty for agriculture in the state, including including agri-tourism and value-add activities. To sport now, and Inverell RSM Civilian Rifle Club members Byron LaFontaine and Isabel and Jake Campbell have taken off overseas to represent the Australian under-25 F Open Rifle Team at the 2026 F-Class World Championships in the United Kingdom. They will shoot in a team event which will take place over 3 days, along with also competing in individual events against the best shooters in the world, many of which will travel over from Australia and USA. The eight-member squad, which is captained by Byron, will also consist of Jock Foster and Beau Turnbull from Armidale and Mia Lowe from Gundawindi. Inverell Rifle Club state this group of young people are not just good shots, they are the top of the F-class category nationally, adding they're simply the best you could hope for to represent you and will be wonderful ambassadors for their clubs and the country. Senior shooters Sean Campbell and Dave LaFontaine are also shooting individually at Bisley. That's the latest from the Star FM newsroom. I'm Jerry Tavera.
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13: 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The temperature outside is 17 degrees with a humidity of 40%. Winds are around about 11 to 16 kilometres an hour and they're coming in from the due west. And our barometric reading is 1,023 hectopascals. It's a moderate day out there today. Fire danger wise and UV danger. Overnight we had a very mild, oh well, a reasonably mild evening, but today the maximum for today with a sunny outlook is 18. And tonight it's going to go down, down, down and a bit further down to minus one overnight, but I don't care because I'll be in bed. And it'll be rising to a sunny day tomorrow to a top, forecast top of 18. Well, that's all the news. We had the local news and then we had it's the regional news, and we also had the international news as well. So at 12:12, I think that we might get on with our first... No, I think I'd better introduce what I'm doing today. We are doing 2010. 2010 is very, very new to me. I'm doing my best to keep it for everybody. I use different techniques of finding out the most popular songs of 2010. Through the program, of course, we'll have my pick of the week. And just to get you a little bit interested in my pick of the week, 1975, I believe. It could have been 1976. 1976 released, and it was the first Europop hit ever. It's pure feel-good nostalgia, guys. So if you think you might know it, don't forget, we have a wonderful Facebook page. You can go in on the Facebook page or you can phone the studio. Let's get on with our first song for the day, Eminem. Just

0: Katy Perry, Teenage Dreams. And we had Eminem with Love the Way You Lie. It was a bit explicit, but I'm sure you've heard worse. So we're playing 2010 numbers today, so I hope I've screened them enough for the audience out there at Imbaral and or throughout wherever you're listening, perhaps on Radio Garden or something like that. So we had Katy Perry and Eminem, and it is now 22 minutes past 12, and we'll be back shortly.
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0: the footy season on, Inbrel Sporties is the place to watch your favourite team in action with some of your mates and enjoy all the amenities of this very popular club. 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

And that was Dynamite, believe it or not, Teo Cruz. And Bruno Mars with Just the Way You Are. 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It is 28 minutes to one. And the Sapphire Speed Shear event raising funds for mental health initiatives will be held on Saturday the 8th of August at the Royal Hotel, Byron Street, Inverell. Nominations open at 9 a.m. and the event starts at 11 a.m. There will also be raffles and charity auction. And for more information, go to the Sapphire Speed Shear Facebook page or email sapphirespeedshear@gmail.com. And remember, you heard about this on 91.9 Star FM.

0: Maroon 5 with Misery and Lady Gaga, Alexandro, all numbers out of 2010, which we are doing today. And another little hint about my song of the week. I believe, and this is a personal opinion, that it's impossible not to smile when it comes on, and it gives you the biggest buzz, or the good biggest feel-good buzz that is possible. Don't forget, it's out of the 70s.
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And that was The Wild Ones with Flo Rida and Sia. That's got a terrific, I think that's a fabulous song actually. And Mike Posner with Cooler Than Me. You are listening to 91.9 Star FM. It is now 10 minutes to 1, and after 1 o'clock, of course, we will have our Australian Hour. So at the moment we're playing 2010 numbers, which were according to the most popular. So let's get on with it.

Train with Hey Soul Sister and Neon Trees Sleeping with a Friend. We're creeping up on the 1 o'clock news and B.O.B. and Bruno Mars, Nothing For You Will Take Us There.

0: Star FM National News is brought to you by Byron Street Auto Electrics at 202 Byron Street in Verrell. They stock a wide range of batteries to suit cars, caravans and heavy machinery.
1: I'm Mark Dransfield. Inflation has fallen in the latest figures, driven by falls in transport, clothing and communication costs. The consumer price index was down to 3.8% in the 12 months to May. Underlying inflation was unchanged at 3.6%. The figures do remain outside the Reserve Bank's target band. The federal opposition leader says he did not provide financial backing to a conservative factional group in the New South Wales Liberals. Sean Bindley has more.
2: An ICAC inquiry into allegations around illegal donations and figures in the state's Liberal Party is underway. It's heard claims senior party figures discussed seeking financial backing for the group from Angus Taylor. Mr Taylor, who is not accused of any wrongdoing, says no funding was handed over.
3: As I said, I'm not going to give a running commentary on all of this. I'm not a party to the proceedings, but no payment was made.
1: Police on the New South Wales Central Coast say they're looking for a 15-year-old after a deadly stabbing in a Gosford street. A 22-year-old was stabbed multiple times following an altercation. He was taken to hospital but died as a result of his injuries. Officials in South Australia are warning it's highly likely the H5 strain of bird flu is spreading locally. 11 more cases have been detected, including 4 on Kangaroo Island. Up until this point, the deadly disease has only been found in migratory seabirds, thought to have contracted it elsewhere. Police have helped a man to safety after he scaled a crane on the Gold Coast. Georgina Winter has details.
4: Emergency crews were called to the Esplanade in Burleigh Heads earlier this morning, following reports a man slept on the crane overnight, wearing nothing but underwear and a bed sheet. When initial attempts to coax him down failed, police cordoned off the area, set up traffic diversions and brought in specialist negotiators. 4 hours later, emergency services managed to lure the man down by placing a bottle of water on a lower level of the crane. Firefighters then helped him safely to the ground. The man is now under police guard while being assessed by paramedics. Georgina Winter reporting.
1: Overseas now, and the US military says it has intercepted missiles launched by Iran targeting American bases in the Middle East. United States Central Command has described it as an attempted surprise attack. The incident marks the first military action between the US and Iran in days, amid hopes of a return to peace talks. Air medical news, and new data confirms miscarriage is a common experience in Australia. Lee Harrison reports.
5: Pregnancy loss is a deeply personal experience that touches the lives of many women and families. Now, a first-of-its-kind study is highlighting how common it is in Australia. Data from the Australian Institute of Health and Welfare shows among women who gave birth in 2022, 3 in 10 had previously experienced at least one miscarriage. 10% had experienced 2 or more. Researchers say the findings highlight the importance of recognising previous miscarriages while caring for a woman through her pregnancy. Lee Harrison, Air News.
1: Checking the Aussie share market, and the All Ords is trading up 114 points at 92.26. One Australian dollar is buying 69.46 US cents. This is Air News. Collingwood has been dealt a major blow ahead of tomorrow night's AFL clash with Geelong. Sarah Patterson reports.
6: Star Magpie defender Braden Maynard is set to miss 3 to 4 weeks as he undergoes a procedure on his left leg. Initially, he was cleared of any serious injury to his posterior cruciate ligament following a knock to the knee last week against Adelaide. Adding to the club's concerns, there's also a lingering question mark over Jordan Degoe, who's in some doubt for tomorrow's game due to illness. Sarah Patterson, S-Sport.
1: NRL, and Benji Marshall insists he and Adam Dwayne have made amends and moved on from their personal issues at the West Tigers. Dwayne refused to play last week but has been named to start at halfback in Sunday's battle with the Eels. Marshall says the two are still close.
7: We've sorted things out between myself and him, and he's also had conversations with the players, and you know, for us, we just need to move forward now.
1: Lachlan Kennedy is the fastest Australian in history, smashing a 23-year-old record to finish finished second in the 100-metre final in Glasgow. The 22-year-old ran a time of 9.85 seconds, beating Patrick Johnson's previous mark by 0.08 of a second. Tori Lewis became the first Australian woman to break 11 seconds, finishing third. Australian Independent Radio News.
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9: With the latest from the Star FM newsroom, I'm Jerry Tavera. Overconfidence and distractions are believed to be the key causes for the 18 fatal crashes that have occurred in the Oxley and New England Police districts this year, according to Peel Highway Patrol Manager Inspector Kelly Wicks. In an item in the Northern Daily Leader, Inspector Wicks says a vehicle is a weapon, and when people are complacent with what they are doing, it can lead to tragic and horrible consequences, adding drivers need to take their driving behaviours more seriously. She says it's continually upsetting and extremely frustrating that a lot of the fatalities that are occurring on the roads occur because of driver inattention, whether through negligence, poor choices, or sheer overestimation of skill. Inspector Wicks says the hardest part of the job is informing a family of an accident that has claimed the life of a loved one, which she stresses is horrendous. Grain Producers Australia says Syngenta's withdrawal from the Australian paraquat market has exposed the vulnerability of local growers when global commercial decisions reduce access to essential crop protection products. Syngenta's announcement closely follows the Australian Pesticides and Veterinary Medicines Authority's extensive regulatory review, which confirmed paraquat could remain available in Australia under revised conditions. Spokesperson for Grain Producers Australia, Andrew Wiedemann, says the decision created uncertainty despite generic paraquat products currently remaining available, adding decisions like this call future investment into question. Mr. Wiedemann says paraquat has been proven safe for continued use under the revised conditions and remains critical to weed control, herbicide resistance management and minimum and no-till farming, adding Syngenta's withdrawal leaves some important questions about what happens next. An aerial pesticides application company has been ordered to pay $72,750 in fines and costs for causing harm to two large eucalyptus trees when applying herbicides at Bendemeer. The New South Wales Environment Protection Authority prosecuted Air Precision Proprietary Limited, trading as Precision Helicopters, for pesticide overspray occurring in February 2023 after property owners reported they witnessed the application and subsequent harm to their trees. New South Wales EPA Director of Field Operations, Scott Kidd, says EPA officers confirm agricultural chemicals used to manage blackberry and St John's wort were present in samples taken from the trees. Mr Kidd says the pilot was not able to demonstrate flight paths or buffer zones admitted to spraying the chemicals by eye. In New South Wales, a person must not use a pesticide in a manner that harms any non-target animal or plant. Motorists and freight operators travelling on the Newell Highway north of Moree will benefit from a joint federal and state government $181 million major pavement upgrade investment, ensuring smoother, safer and more reliable journeys on one of regional New South Wales' most important freight corridors. The project will deliver a new heavy-duty pavement, wider lanes, shoulders and centreline spacing, upgraded intersections and protected right-turn lanes, improved drainage and flood resilience, safer property access and upgraded bus stops. The government state the upgrade will improve safety on a section of highway with a history of crashes while increasing the reliability and resilience of this critical freight and transport link. Early work is expected to begin by mid-2027 with a construction contract expected to be awarded in 2028. Farmers from across the state and across all commodities have unanimously agreed that the New South Wales state government must urgently suspend land tax compliance of primary production until the current definition is resolved, including all current and planned investigations. New South Wales Farmers Business, Economics and Trade Committee Chair John Lowe says Revenue New South Wales compliance activities have caused significant stress for small and medium-sized farms that have been traditionally exempt from land tax. Mr. Lowe says because the definition of primary production land in land tax legislation has not been updated in over 25 years, and it is at risk of no longer reflecting modern farm businesses, and called on the state government to ensure that the land tax exemption continues to support evolving, contemporary and diversified farm businesses. He says New South Wales farmers are seeking practical changes to the primary production definition in New South Wales that restores confidence and provides longer-term certainty for agriculture in the state, including agritourism and value-add activities. To sport now, an Inverell RSM Civilian Rifle Club members, Byron LaFontaine and Isabel and Jake Campbell, have taken off overseas to represent the Australian Under-25 F Open Rifle Team at the 2026 F-Class World Championships in the United Kingdom. They will shoot in a team event which will take place over 3 days, along with also competing in individual events against the best shooters in the world, many of which will travel over from Australia and USA. The eight-member squad, which is captained by Byron, will also consist of Jock Foster and Beau Turnbull from Armidale and Mia Lowe from Gundawindi. Inverell Rifle Club state this group of young people are not just good shots, they are the top of the F-class category nationally, adding they're simply the best you could hope for to represent you and will be wonderful ambassadors for their clubs and the country. Senior shooters Sean Campbell and Dave LaFontaine are also shooting individually at Bisley. That's the latest from the Star FM newsroom. I'm Jerry Tavera.
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11: And it is 12 minutes past one. And you have joined Meg with Midweek. Before we get into some more music, we need to do the weather. Still 17 degrees out there, downtown Inverell. 40% is the humidity. The winds are 3 kilometres to 24 kilometres. So I hope they didn't get up that high. West, southwest they're coming in from. And the barometric reading is 1022 and it is falling. For today, the outlook was 18 degrees. And for tomorrow, before we get to tomorrow, tonight, we've got to get through. It's going to go down to minus one and it should rise tomorrow with a very sunny day of 18 degrees. Well, you've heard it all. You've heard your local news, your regional news, and now you've heard the weather. You're listening to Meg on Midweek and we're doing the Australian Hour at the moment. And during the Australian Hour, I'm going to do my pick of the week and I'll explain why a little bit later. And I'll give you one more clue. And it's a group and they turned down $1 billion to do a reunion tour. That's all you're getting from me, and try a little happiness.

0: Not bad to start off our Aussie Hour, were they? That was Sunny Boys, Alone With You and Powderfinger, My Happiness. You're on 91.9 Star FM. It is 21 minutes past one. And a little bit more about my band. Their flashy costumes were a tax saving strategy, and they only could use it as a strategy if they were really glitzy and they couldn't wear them during the daytime. I'll leave that one with you, and it is time for a little bit of break on 91.9 Star FM.
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Bed of Nails, and that was Ross Wilson. And we had Sister to Sister, What's a Girl to Do? You're listening to 91.9 Star FM, and it is 29 minutes to two. And I just wanted to now break to you the my pick of the week, and I just lost my notes. But anyway, you probably figured out who it is, only simply because they were just so sensational. What did they say about it? They're not Australian, but because Australia was so I think Australia was so instrumental in breaking them into the world. I mean, they already were known, but they were sort of just lingering. And because of the popularity that they gained in Australia, they zoomed right to the top. They won Eurovision long before they got to Australia. Their flashy clothes was their strategy. And did you know that the divorce song, Knowing Me, Knowing You, was actually recorded years before the breakup of their marriages? And of course, I'm talking about ABBA. And the song that I'm talking about that always makes you feel good is Dancing Queen. Please enjoy.

there it was, Dancing Queen with ABBA. And my final little trivia notion for you all is that their greatest hits album spent 1,000 weeks on one chart or another throughout the world. Truly a phenomenal band. Back to Australia now, and we have the Reels.

0: And that was Bad Moon Rising with The Reels. I hope you enjoyed it. It was a little bit different to the one that you normally hear, and that's what I aim to play, at least a few that you know, but they're a little bit different. It is now 20 minutes to 2. 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It is time now for a small break.
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the Ted Mulry Gang with Darktown Strutters Ball. And we had Rick Price with River of Love. We are creeping up on the 2 o'clock news. Before we get to the news, we have a couple of more songs to go. But in the meantime, I just wanted to give you a message. The Inverell Women's Shed AGM meeting will be held on the 20th of August 2024. To be able to vote at the AGM in August, you must be a financial member by the 31st of July, and members and nomination forms for voting. A new committee will be available at the Inverell Women's Shed Incorporated at Cameron Street. Entrance is past the equestrian centre and at the rear of the racecourse. Follow the signs and Wednesday to Friday between 10 a.m. and 2 p.m. To take us to the news, we have the Screaming Jets Better and then Vanessa Amorosi, Shine.

0: Break Even with The Script, not a bad song at all. And Kesha with TikTok. 2:15 or 15 minutes past 2 here on 91.9 Star FM. I've got a little bit more about the Inverell Women's Shed. Saturday workshop is coming up on the 8th of August. The workshop will be bush painting using fabric paint and several different techniques using stencils, teabag art, paint pouring, dot art and bush leaves on an article such as a cushion cover, shopping bag and tea light made from tea bags, or bring a t-shirt. Come along for a day of fun and create some wonderful articles. It will cost you $5, but it sounds like it's very worth it, and that includes your morning tea. If you want to find out a little bit more about any of the things that the Inverell Women's Shed do, and they've always got something very proactive going on, you can phone them on 0481 473591 or email them on Inverell Women's Shed Incorporated at outlook.com. Through friendship we thrive.
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6: Hello again. This is John Doremus with the Passing Parade, the story of General Ulysses S. Grant. Whatever claim Ulysses S. Grant may have had to greatness as a soldier or as a president, he was undoubtedly a man of the highest ideals and a simple honesty of purpose that was rare. Ulysses S. Grant was born at Mount Pleasant, Ohio, on April 27, 1822. The year after his birth, his father moved to Georgetown, where he established a tannery that soon became a thriving concern. At 16, though he had no military ambitions, Ulysses was sent to West Point. His career there was inconspicuous, but he managed to graduate without too much difficulty. At the outbreak of the Mexican War in 1845, he went with his regiment to Mexico, where he was twice cited for gallantry under fire. At the end of hostilities, he married the daughter of a southern planter, Julia Dent, and was stationed with the rank of captain at Oregon and California in turn. At the end of hostilities, he married the daughter of a southern planter, Julia Dent, and was stationed with the rank of captain at Oregon and California

0: The city surrendered in July of 1863. The fall of Vicksburg was one of the most important events of the war, but political intrigue and jealousy resulted in a loss of prestige for Grant due to the heavy casualties of the campaign. The press clamored for his removal, but President Lincoln had found in Grant a leader after his own heart, whose theory of war was to seek out the enemy and strike hard. In March of 1864, following other great victories, Grant became commander-in-chief of the Union Army. He at once put into action a plan to strike at the heart of the forces of General Robert E. Lee, the Confederate commander-in-chief in Virginia. Relentlessly, he pushed forward, suffering tremendous losses, but never halting. In 2 months, he lost 72,000 men. But by March of 1865, he had Lee pinned in front of Richmond and Petersburg. Following the latter's surrender, which ended the war and the assassination of Abraham Lincoln, Grant became the most influential man in the United States. At the age of 48, he was elected president. He served 2 terms, but his basic honesty and trusting nature made him an easy prey for sharpshooters, and his administration suffered accordingly. After completing his 2nd term, he moved to New York and invested his savings in a banking concern. When the business failed, he turned to writing to make ends meet. He completed his memoirs on July 19, 1885. 4 days later, he died. The royalties made his widow a rich woman. Our time is up. Till we meet again for another chapter of The Passing Parade, this is John Doremus. Thank you so much. And goodbye for now.
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And, of course, that was Pink with Raise Your Glass and Adam Lambert with What Do You Want From Me? It is now 28 minutes past two. 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And we try and keep everyone entertained all the time. And following my midday show today will be Shelley with her drive time. So stay tuned for that as well. On with the music.

0: G's with Staying Alive. It is 23 minutes to 3. 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And remember, you heard about this on 91.9 Star FM. And coming up, we'll be a little bit later, after we've had a little bit of a break, we'll be having the Star FM Grapevine, which is the community diary, and that's brought to you by ATJ's Earthworks.
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0: And our Grapevine today is for tomorrow, which is the 5th. Thursday of the month, and that means that if any of these people have everything once a week, every day of the week, that means they're on this list. The National Transport Museum on Rifle Range Road is open from 9 a.m. to 4 p.m. The Wing Hing Long Museum is open every Thursday from 9:30 to 1:30 at 10 Ruby Street, Tinga. For more information, 6723 3156. And the Inverell Art Gallery is open every Thursday from 10 a.m. to 4 p.m. They offer a variety of workshop and classes. And for more information, phone 6722 4983 or check out their website at www.inverellartgallery.com.au. The Inverell Community Choir, they meet every Thursday at 7 p.m. at the Inverell Music Centre on Mall Street. For more information, you can contact Gail on 0427 543 819 or Gary on 0431 190 964. The Inverell AA holds its meetings every Thursday at 6pm at the Seventh-day Adventist Hall, 50 Glen Innes Road. Tea, coffee and biscuits provided. For more information, visit the AA website and type in Inverell or phone 1300 222 222. The Inverell Community Sewing for Charity meet every Thursday from 9am to 3pm at the Church of Christ Hall, 83 Vivian Street, for their social day for quilting, patchwork and other general activities, craft activities. 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The Salvation Army holds laundry, shower and brekkie service at 35 Vivian Street in Inverell for the homeless, disadvantaged, lonely or anyone in need every Thursday. 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Everything is supplied at no cost, just drop in. 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And the Inverell Pensioners and Senior Citizens Club, they meet every Thursday, and that's for their weekly bingo at 1:15 for 1:30 start. Other activities include a monthly bus trip. New members are always welcome, so just go to the hall at the rear of the Home for the Aged on Thursday between 1:15 and 4pm. The annual joining fee is still only $10, and for all inquiries, could you contact Glenys on 0439 583 739. And Sisters in Stitches craft group meet every Thursday for handcraft at the Baptist Church Hall, Wade Street. And that's from 9:30am till 12pm. If you would like to join them, or for more information, could you ring 0423 976 819 or 0402 611 407. And that is your Grapevine for Thursday, this, the fifth Thursday of the month. We have plenty going on in Inverell, so if there's anyone out there who's new to the area, just pop along to any of these activities and you'll be greeted and welcomed extremely well, because Inverell is a very friendly community. We better get back on to one or two of the 2010 songs. Next week we'll be doing 2011, of course, because we're working through the decades. So please stay tuned to 91.9 Star FM. And that was ATJ's Grapevine. That's ATJ's Earthworks who bring you the Grapevine. So we've got the Black Keys to start us off on 2010.
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what it means. And that was The Crowded House. And we had Black Keys with Tighten Up. We're getting very close to I'm out of here. And coming in will be Shelley, and she'll be doing her Drive Time program after 3 o'clock. To take us to the news, we'll have Adam Harvey and the Dixie Chicks. Please stay tuned to 91.9 Star FM, 6 minutes or 7 minutes to 3. Go.

0: 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They stock a wide range of batteries to suit cars, caravans and heavy machinery.
1: That should not have come on right then. It dropped the song that I was going to play and it went straight to the news. So bear with me and I'll just pick a little song that'll get us straight through to the news. We'll do John Travolta and Olivia Newton-John, You're the One That I Want, if I can get it to play.

0: Star FM National News is brought to you by Byron Street Auto Electrics at 202 Byron Street, Inverell. They stock a wide range of batteries to suit cars, caravans and heavy machinery.
1: I'm Mark Transfield. The Federal Opposition argues Australia's inflation rate is still too high, despite lower than expected CPI data. The headline rate came in at 3.8% for the 12 months to June, down from 4% in the year to May. Underlying inflation, which ignores short-term volatility, remains steady at 3.6%. Shadow Treasurer Tim Wilson says we shouldn't be focusing on the headline figure.
2: Key metric the RBA looks at about whether they're going to increase interest rates or not is underlying inflation, and it has remained stable. The challenge for Australia and our inflation problem now is if you remove the Iran conflict, inflation would persist because government spending is driving Australia's inflation problem.
1: Police don't believe a deadly stabbing on the New South Wales Central Coast was a random attack. They're looking for a 15-year-old after a 22-year-old man was stabbed repeatedly on a street in Gosford. Superintendent Darryl Jobson says they believe they're known to each other, but the motivation remains unclear.
3: If both parties were on a bus in terms of what's happened in the lead-up to this altercation, that is something that will definitely be forming part of our inquiries.
1: South Australian police are treating the deaths of a mother and her children in that state's southeast as a murder-suicide. 36-year-old Helena Wright jumped off a cliff with her toddler daughter and baby son on Monday. The baby boy is still missing despite an ongoing search. Superintendent Trent Cox says it's now a retrieval operation.
4: The reality is after 3 days, the chances of finding the baby alive are zero, sadly. It's a retrieval effort, but we don't know where he is.
1: The new Premier of Victoria, Ben Carroll, has assured that no stone will be left unturned after ordering a royal commission into the construction sector. It's his first act as Premier. He's also using his first full day in the top job to introduce long-awaited retail workplace protection orders to Parliament. Mr Carroll says he met with the head of the Department of Premier and Cabinet yesterday and asked him to begin work on the royal commission immediately.
5: I said I want exhaustive terms of reference. No stone will left unturned. Whether it is top tier contractors, subcontractors, labour hire, government, unions. These will be exhaustive terms of reference.
1: Air medical news, and Australian researchers are growing mini brains in the search for improved drugs to treat multiple sclerosis. More than 37,000 Australians are living with the condition that causes a person's own immune system to attack myelin in the brain. Dr. Samantha Barton says there are currently no therapies available to repair damage caused by MS.
6: And so by being able to make these mini brains and study this myelin, we're hoping to be able to identify ways to preserve the myelin, treat the myelin, and effectively come up with a therapeutic target that we can then translate into the clinic for people living with MS.
1: And briefly in other news, the size of the fire ant infestation in Queensland is getting smaller, in a clear sign the global super pest may soon be eradicated. And the US military says it's intercepted missiles launched by Iran targeting American bases in the Middle East. This is Air News. First to AFL, and St Kilda's Max King could head overseas as he seeks to get his body right for 2027. Eddie Summerfield reports.
7: Ruled out for the rest of the year after his first game back in more than 2 years, Max King has seen a specialist this morning about his hamstring. Coach Ross Lyon revealing they're considering all options in the off-season to get his body right.
8: You know, you look at Dubai, you look, you know, is it Red Bull over there? There's all of that. Because
7: Rowan Marshall was restricted to a gym session as he looks to overcome a back spasm to play Sydney on Saturday. Cooper Sharman also in doubt as he looks to overcome a calf injury. The Saints focused on the job at hand, knowing a spot in the 10 is far from sealed.
8: Everything's a must-win game from here, and I think most clubs are in that position.
7: Eddie Summerfield, Moorabbin.
1: Turning to NRL, and the Dragons' impressive recruitment drive for next season is continuing, with the Dolphins' Cody Nikurima, the latest big name to join the Red V, signing a 2-year deal. And Lachlan Kennedy is the fastest Australian in history, smashing a 23-year-old record to finish second in the 100-metre final in Glasgow. The 22-year-old ran a time of 9.85 seconds.
9: I guess I hadn't gone as fast as I would have liked earlier on in the season, but I knew I had it in the legs, and I mean, to come here and come away with that time against a quality field.
1: That audio from Seven, and Tori Lewis became the first Australian woman to break 11 seconds, finishing third. Australian Independent Radio News.
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11: Good afternoon, and it is 6 minutes after three here on Star FM. The current temperature in Inverell is 17 degrees. We're expecting a maximum of 18, so I'm not sure whether it's going to go up from that or not. Our overnight low is going to be a cool minus 2. It will be sunny with no rain and a moderate UV index. The humidity is sitting on 33%. The wind is coming from the west-southwest at 15 kilometres an hour and gusting up to 28 kilometres an hour. The pressure is sitting at 1,021 hectopascals. The sun is due to set tonight at 22 minutes past 5, and it will rise again tomorrow at 17 minutes to 7 a.m. in the morning. Our days are just getting a little bit longer. And the forecast for tomorrow is a top of 17, another overnight low of minus 2, and it'll be sunny with some areas of morning frost. And now you are up to date with the news, weather and sport here on Star FM. Welcome to Wednesday Drive Time. I'm Shelley. I'm with you until 6 o'clock. Big thanks to Meg for another great midweek program. Now, I've got the Meals on Wheels roster for the fifth Thursday, the 30th of July, tomorrow. We have LJ Hooker, Jeanette Peasley, Margaret Sutton, Lloyd Manuel, Maggie and North Haven. And a huge shout out to those volunteers for Meals on Wheels.
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0: was Savage Garden, I Knew I Loved You. It is 20 minutes after 3 here on Star FM. 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

And it's 27 minutes to four here on Star FM, and that was Moving Pictures, What About Me. We also heard from Men at Work, Who Can It Be Now?, and The Living End, Prisoner of Society. Let's have a silly love song from Paul McCartney.

0: And that was Wet, Wet, Wet with Love Is All Around. It is 18 minutes to four here on Star FM. I hope you're having a fantastic afternoon. The Sapphire Community of Schools presents Shrek the Musical at the Inverell Town Hall from Wednesday the 5th to Saturday the 8th of August, featuring over 100 students from seven local public schools. 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

And that was Aqua with Barbie Girl. We also heard from Billy Joel, My Life, and Blondie, Heart of Glass. It is 4 minutes to four here on Star FM. So to take us up to the news, we've got Santana featuring Rob Thomas with Smooth.

And that was a classic from 1968, Marvin Gaye, and I heard it through the grapevine. We also heard from The Beach Boys, Good Vibrations. It is 19 minutes past four here on Star FM. The Plastic Modellers and Diecast Controllers Club, Collectors Club, sorry, will be conducting their monthly meeting Saturday the 8th of August at the Transport Museum on Rifle Range Road, Inverell, at 2 p.m. All are welcome to attend and new members are welcome. For further information, contact Mel Rell at 2 p.m. All are welcome to attend and new members are welcome. 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

And it's 27 minutes to 5 here on Star FM, and that was the Fifth Dimension Aquarius. We also heard from The Temptations, Way You Do the Things You Do from 1964, and JXL Radio Edit Remix of Elvis Presley's A Little Less Conversation started that set off. Now let's have a little Aretha Franklin.

0: The Clash from 1982, Should I Stay or Should I Go? And it is 19 minutes to four here on Star FM. The Inverell McIntyre Lions Club will be holding their sausage sizzle at Big W this Saturday, the 1st of August. Get a freshly cooked sausage sandwich and a drink from 9 a.m. until 2 p.m. The Lalungra Golf Club are holding their annual general meeting at 7 p.m. on Thursday, the 6th of August at the Lalungra Hotel. All are welcome to attend. And you heard about it here on 91.9 Star FM. 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
9: On this day, July 29th, it was on this day in 1588, the invincible Spanish Armada is sighted approaching England. Several skirmishes follow, forcing the invading fleet to make a long and costly retreat around Scotland and Ireland. In 1907, Sir Robert Baden-Powell forms the Boy Scouts in England.
10: Before Scouting for Boys was published, Baden-Powell first tested his approach with a diverse group of 21 boys on Brownsea Island in Poole Harbour in Dorset. The week-long camp in the summer of 1907 saw the first trials of what was to become the patrol system, as Baden-Powell and his assistants taught the boys a broad range of skills such as woodcraft, observation and life-saving techniques.
9: In 1921, Adolf Hitler becomes leader of the National Socialist German Workers' Party. In 1928, test footage is first created for Walt Disney's Steamboat Willie with Mickey Mouse.
11: Steamboat Willie was a massive technical leap in terms of the number of and variety of synchronized sounds. A Variety review at the time said that the cartoon represents a high order of cartoon ingenuity, cleverly combined with sound effects.
9: In 1933, police are involved in a shootout with Bonnie Parker and Clyde Barrow's gang in Iowa. It leaves one member, Clyde's brother Buck Barrow, dead and one captured. Bonnie and Clyde escape. In 1948, King George VI opens the 14th Summer Olympic Games in Wembley Stadium in London. In 1957, the International Atomic Energy Agency is formed by the UN.

0: In 1967, the Doors' single Light My Fire hits number one in the US. In 1973, Led Zeppelin has more than $200,000 in cash stolen from a safety deposit box at the New York Hilton Hotel. In 1975, Gerald Ford becomes the first US president to visit the Nazi concentration camp Auschwitz. In 1981, anti-apartheid protesters against the Springbok rugby tour are confronted by police who use batons to stop them marching to South Africa's consul in New Zealand. In 1994, former Italian Prime Minister Bettino Craxi gets an 8.5-year jail sentence on corruption charges. He flees to Tunisia and never returns to Italy. In 2015, part of the missing aircraft MH370 is found on the island of Reunion.
1: Authorities in France have confirmed that airplane debris found on a remote island in the Indian Ocean belongs to the missing Malaysian Airlines flight MH370 that disappeared around 18 months ago. French prosecutors made the announcement on Thursday, saying the paint colour and a serial number found on the airplane part, known as a flaperon, corresponded to the missing Boeing 777 aircraft.
0: In 2016, Hillary Clinton accepts the Democratic nomination for U.S. president at the Democratic Convention in Philadelphia. She becomes the first woman to lead a major U.S. party. In 2017, a terrorist plot to bring down a plane is averted in Sydney, Australia. Four people are arrested.
2: We face a range of terrorist threats. Some of them are lone actors who activate very quickly, with very little warning. On other occasions you get quite elaborate conspiracies. This appears to be in that category.
0: In 2021, Australian canoeist Jessica Fox wins the inaugural women's C1 slalom gold medal, while Australian swimmer Emma McKeon wins the blue riband 100 metre freestyle gold medal in Olympic time of 51.96 seconds at the Tokyo Olympics, her 8th career Olympic medal. In 2023, the infamous lunch at Leon Gather in Victoria occurs. It results in 3 deaths through suspected mushroom poisoning. Cook Erin Patterson is later arrested for murder.
3: Erin Patterson says she wants to clear the record.
4: I'm devastated. I love them.
3: Revealing she had used mushrooms that she bought from the local supermarket, as well as other dried mushrooms from an Asian grocery store. Cooking a beef Wellington at her home in Leon Gather on July 29th for 4 guests. Her former in-laws, Don and Gail Patterson, and Gail's sister, Heather Wilkinson, who all died a week later.
0: In 2024, a knife attack at a children's dance event in Southport, England, kills 3 children and injures 8 more, with the 17-year-old attacker arrested.
5: The scale of the emergency response tells us something about the awfulness of what happened here this morning. So too does where it happened, at a Taylor Swift-themed yoga class in the school summer holidays. And then there are the words of those who were here, who saw children with stab wounds, some running, some needing to be carried out onto this street.
0: On this day, July 29th.
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The Rattler by James Wilsey. And before that, we had Live Selling the Drama. It's 4 minutes to five here on SARFM. So to take us up to the news, we've got Jerry Rafferty and Baker Street.

0: Star FM National News is brought to you by Byron Street Auto Electrics at 202 Byron Street in Verrell. They stock a wide range of batteries to suit cars, caravans and heavy machinery.
1: Hello there, I'm Terry Daniel. The Federal Treasurer is warning recent developments in the Middle East have not yet been factored into the inflation data. Australia's headline inflation rate for the year to June was 3.8%, below the Reserve Bank's expectations. But Jim Chalmers says recent escalations in the Gulf since then have added complexity to the outlook for the rest of the year.
2: In July, we've seen very substantial volatility, including when it comes to the oil price. It's been anything from around $70 up to more than $100, the global oil price per barrel. And earlier this morning, it was about $85 a barrel. That gives you a sense of the very substantial volatility that we still have.
1: Former Victorian Premier Daniel Andrews has broken his silence, backing Ben Carroll to win November's election while thanking Jacinta Allen for her leadership. In a rare public statement, Mr. Andrews called the new Premier a great campaigner who'll take the fight to the Liberals and One Nation. Meanwhile, Mr. Carroll says he's not in the business of cancelling contracts as questions mount over the future of the suburban rail loop. He was asked during question time in Victorian Parliament whether he was prepared to break the $14 billion in contracts signed so far.
3: I said very clearly, Speaker, that I'll run a very strong team and we will not be cancelling contracts. That era is over.
1: The death toll of a major earthquake which struck the Japanese island of Kyushu has risen to 13. Japan's Prime Minister says rescuers are in a race against time to find survivors. There are concerns bird flu has reached Kangaroo Island in South Australia. Tours at Seal Bay have been suspended indefinitely amid a suspected case. The Greater Crested Tern is undergoing further testing. James Johnson from the Invasive Species Council says H5 bird flu would be catastrophic for the local sea lions on Kangaroo Island.
4: We are the last continent on the planet to have bird flu arrive, and the lessons we are learning is that this bird flu is an absolute crisis and it decimates our wildlife populations. It doesn't just impact our bird life, it also impacts wildlife that consume birds.
1: An aircraft that took off from Melbourne has set the world record for the world's longest commercial flight. Brian Wilson explains.
5: Lima Romeo, runway 34, cleared for takeoff.
6: From Tullamarine to Toulouse in France, the Airbus A350-1000 flew from winter to summer, crossing two oceans, three continents, and watching two sunrises and two sunsets, all in a 24-hour and 24-minute non-stop flight. Former Qantas pilot Richard de Crepney.
7: You can now have a non-stop flight to any point on planet Earth if there's a runway there.
6: The aircraft will commence non-stop Qantas services from Australia late next year. Brian Wilson, Melbourne.
1: Briefly in other news, sending a letter is about to get more expensive, with standard stamp prices jumping 15 cents to $1.85 in September. Australia Post says this comes as letter volumes plunge to their lowest level since the 1930s. The price on concession and Christmas stamps will remain frozen. This is Air News. AFL News, and Collingwood has been dealt a major blow ahead of Thursday night's AFL clash with Geelong. Sarah Patterson reports.
8: Star Magpie defender Braden Maynard is set to miss 3 to 4 weeks as he undergoes a procedure on his left leg. Initially, he was cleared of any serious injury to his posterior cruciate ligament following a knock to the knee last week against Adelaide. Adding to the club's concerns, there's also a lingering question mark over Jordan De Goey, who's in some doubt due to illness. Sarah Patterson, S Sport.
1: NRL and Brisbane Broncos veteran Ben Hunt is rejecting calls for him to retire at the end of the season. The 36-year-old recently re-signed for 2027, but former teammate Corey Parker believes Hunt's time is up. Hunt says he's not interested in walking away.
9: For me at the moment, I feel like I can still contribute to this team, and that's not just on the field on the weekends. That's in and around the club, my leadership and what I can give. I feel like that's still very valuable, and imagine the club still think that as well. So I'm still keen to keep playing.
1: Both Australian records in the 100-metre sprint have been broken at the Commonwealth Games. Lockie Kennedy ran a 9.85 to win silver in the men's, breaking Patrick Johnson's time from 23 years ago. Just minutes later, Tori Lewis became the first Aussie woman to break 11 seconds on the way to winning bronze. Australian Independent Radio News.
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11: With the latest from the Star FM newsroom, I'm Jerry Tavera. Overconfidence and distractions are believed to be the key causes for the 18 fatal crashes that have occurred in the Oxley and New England Police districts this year, according to Peel Highway Patrol Manager Inspector Kelly Wicks. In an item in the Northern Daily Leader, Inspector Wicks says a vehicle is a weapon, and when people are complacent with what they are doing, it can lead to tragic and horrible consequences, adding drivers need to take their driving behaviours more seriously. She says it's continually upsetting and extremely frustrating that a lot of the fatalities that are occurring on the roads occur because of driver inattention, whether through negligence, poor choices, or sheer overestimation of skill. Inspector Wicks says the hardest part of the job is informing a family of an accident that has claimed the life of a loved one, which she stresses is horrendous. Grain Producers Australia says Syngenta's withdrawal from the Australian paraquat market has exposed the vulnerability of local growers when global commercial decisions reduce access to essential crop protection products. Syngenta's announcement closely follows the Australian Pesticides and Veterinary Medicines Authority's extensive regulatory review, which confirmed paraquat could remain available in Australia under revised conditions. Spokesperson for Grain Producers Australia, Andrew Wiedemann, says the decision created uncertainty despite generic paraquat products currently remaining available, adding decisions like this call future investment into question. Mr. Wiedemann says paraquat has been proven safe for continued use under the revised conditions and remains critical to weed control, herbicide resistance management and minimum and no-till farming, adding Syngenta's withdrawal leaves some important questions about what happens next. An aerial pesticides application company has been ordered to pay $72,750 in fines and costs for causing harm to two large eucalyptus trees when applying herbicides at Bendemeer. The New South Wales Environment Protection Authority prosecuted Air Precision Proprietary Limited, trading as Precision Helicopters, for pesticide overspray occurring in February 2023 after property owners reported they witnessed the application and subsequent harm to their trees. New South Wales EPA Director of Field Operations, Scott Kidd, says EPA officers confirm agricultural chemicals used to manage blackberry and St John's wort were present in samples taken from the trees. Mr Kidd says the pilot was not able to demonstrate flight paths or buffer zones admitted to spraying the chemicals by eye. In New South Wales, a person must not use a pesticide in a manner that harms any non-target animal or plant. Motorists and freight operators travelling on the Newell Highway north of Moree will benefit from a joint federal and state government $181 million major pavement upgrade investment, ensuring smoother, safer and more reliable journeys on one of regional New South Wales' most important freight corridors. The project will deliver a new heavy-duty pavement, wider lanes, shoulders and centreline spacing, upgraded intersections and protected right-turn lanes, improved drainage and flood resilience, safer property access and upgraded bus stops. The government state the upgrade will improve safety on a section of highway with a history of crashes while increasing the reliability and resilience of this critical freight and transport link. Early work is expected to begin by mid-2027 with a construction contract expected to be awarded in 2028. Farmers from across the state and across all commodities have unanimously agreed that the New South Wales state government must urgently suspend land tax compliance of primary production until the current definition is resolved, including all current and planned investigations. New South Wales Farmers Business, Economics and Trade Committee Chair John Lowe says Revenue New South Wales compliance activities have caused significant stress for small and medium-sized farms that have been traditionally exempt from land tax. Mr. Lowe says because the definition of primary production land in land tax legislation has not been updated in over 25 years, and it is at risk of no longer reflecting modern farm businesses, and called on the state government to ensure that the land tax exemption continues to support evolving, contemporary and diversified farm businesses. He says New South Wales farmers are seeking practical changes to the primary production definition in New South Wales that restores confidence and provides longer-term certainty for agriculture in the state, including agritourism and value-add activities. To sport now, an Inverell RSM Civilian Rifle Club members, Byron LaFontaine and Isabel and Jake Campbell, have taken off overseas to represent the Australian under-25 F Open Rifle Team at the 2026 F-Class World Championships in the United Kingdom. They will shoot in a team event which will take place over 3 days, along with also competing in individual events against the best shooters in the world, many of which will travel over from Australia and USA. The eight-member squad, which is captained by Byron, will also consist of Jock Foster and Beau Turnbull from Armidale and Mia Lowe from Gundawindi. Inverell Rifle Club state this group of young people are not just good shots, they are the top of the F-class category nationally, adding they're simply the best you could hope for to represent you and will be wonderful ambassadors for their clubs and the country. Senior shooters Sean Campbell and Dave LaFontaine are also shooting individually at Bisley. That's the latest from the Star FM newsroom. I'm Jerry Tavera.
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12: Good afternoon. It is 11 and a half minutes past five here on Star FM. The current temperature in Inverell is 14 degrees, so it's starting to cool down. We're expecting an overnight low of minus two. The humidity is sitting on 42%. The winds are from the west-northwest at about 11 kilometres an hour, gusting up to 18 kilometres an hour. The pressure is sitting at 1,021 hectopascals. And the sun is due to set shortly at 22 minutes past five. And it will rise again tomorrow at 17 minutes to seven in the morning. Tomorrow's forecast is a top of 17, another overnight low of minus two, and it will be sunny with areas of morning frost and moderate fire danger. Welcome to the last hour of Wednesday Drive Time. I'm Shelley and I'm with you until six. We're going to kick this hour off with some Chris Cornell, You Know My Name.

0: And that was Joe Bonamassa, Driving Towards the Daylight. It's 21 minutes past five here on Star FM. The Inverell Women's Shed Incorporated are holding their annual general meeting at 2 p.m. on Thursday the 20th of August at the Inverell Racecourse Canteen Building, Cameron Street, Inverell. You must be a financial member by the 31st of July to vote at the AGM. Nominations are to be given to the President or Secretary by Thursday the 13th of August, and all correspondence is to be sent to the Secretary at least 7 days prior to the AGM meeting, including apologies. For more information, contact 0481 473 591 or email Inverell Women's Shed at outlook.com. And you heard about it here on 91.9 Star FM.
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0: And that's Thirsty Merc in the summertime. And before that, we had Boom Crash Opera, Better Days. 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
1: If you have an interest in older veteran or vintage vehicles, or any kind of vehicles, motorcycles or even model railways, you would probably enjoy becoming involved with like-minded people at the National Transport Museum. 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

0: And that was the Hollies, Long Cool Woman in a Black Dress. And before that we had Bruno Mars, The Lazy Song. It is 21 minutes to 6 here on Star FM.
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And that was Powderfinger These Days. Before that, we had Stevie Ray Vaughan and Double Trouble with Boot Hill. It is 12 minutes to 6 here on Star FM. I want to say thanks for your company this afternoon. You've got Harley in after 6 with his Night Moves program. And to take us up to the news, I've got Chickenfoot with the Dubai Blues and Dire Straits, Sultan of Swing.

0: 91.9 Star FM, Night Moves. You're with Harley. Madness. It Must Be Love. The Mavises before that with Cry, Promises, Baby It's You, and Australian Crawl with Beautiful People. I hope you're having a great hump day evening, and we've got some more great tunes coming right up shortly. We're 20 and a half past six.
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From Shady Eleven. So I yelled and screamed and telling him why it wasn't coming from Shady Eleven.

0: Chris Stapleton with a bit of Tennessee Whiskey to warm the soul. Before that, the Jacksons and Mick Jagger, State of Shock, Pink Floyd with Money. I hope you're cruising along nicely tonight. We are sitting on 21 away from 7. Stay tuned to Star FM. We've got a great mixture of music coming right your way.
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Before that, from 2023, George Ezra, Green Green Grass, Divinals with Science Fiction, and Tom Jones, Sex Bomb. We are sitting on 4.5 minutes away from 7 o'clock. To take you up to the news, let's ride the crazy train with Ozzy Osbourne.

0: The Killers, Mr. Brightside. Before that, Taylor Swift, The Fate of Ophelia from 2025, Colt Ford with Crank It Up, and Bon Jovi, Wild in the Streets. I hope you're enjoying the tunes, and I hope you're enjoying your evening, keeping warm. And we are going to be right back very shortly. It's 21 past 7, and you're listening to Night Moves on 91.9 Star FM.
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0: 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Marsha Hines, you. Before that, Maroon 5 with Sugar, Janet Jackson, Together Again, and Motor Ace with Death Defy, which was the theme tune for the series The Secret Life of Us. Great series, that one too. We are sitting on 20 away from 8.
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Miley Cyrus, Wrecking Ball. Before that, Dragon with Wilder World. And Aerosmith from the Armageddon soundtrack with I Don't Want to Miss a Thing. That one was for Darren. We're sitting on 5 away from 8 o'clock. And Of Monsters and Men with Little Talks will take you up to the news.

0: Alanis Morissette with the live version of Ironic. Before that, Paul Kelly, To Her Door. Olivia Dean, Man I Need from 2025. And Joe Jackson with Real Men. We are sitting on 20 past 8 and we'll be back very shortly for some more great tunes. And don't forget that warning that some of the songs I play during this hour do contain explicit lyrics. 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
2: 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Destiny's Child featuring Ginuwine with Mash Up. 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

listening to Night Moves on 91.9 Star FM. Muse with Uprising. Before that, Paula Abdul, Straight Up, Choir Boys, Never Gonna Die, and AC/DC with Back in Black. Well, thank you very much for your company tonight. I hope you've enjoyed the show. I've certainly enjoyed myself, and I will be back again, of course, on Saturday night with Let's Get Loud. I'm going to leave you with Simon and Garfunkel, the boxer, to take you up to the 9 o'clock news, and then you will have the history of rock and roll to look forward to. We're sitting on 8 degrees here now in Inverell, and we are 5.5 minutes away from 9. Take care for now.

0: Snowbird from Anne Murray, 1970. She got her start on a Canadian TV series called Sing Along Jubilee.
1: I got a phone call from Bill Langstroth, the host of the show, and he said, "You got to come over. I've got a guy who's guesting on my show." And it was Gene McClellan sitting there singing some songs. He sang Snowbird, a bunch of other things. Well, I flipped. I took it home and played it for my family, and we went in the studio and put it all down. Bill, by the way, was very instrumental in all of that early stuff, and I later married him. So, just to bring you up to date.
0: Another leading lady of the 70s started singing in her church choir when she was only six. In the 60s and 70s, Dionne Warwick ruled as the primary voice for the classic songs composed by Bacharach and David. This next one was written for Dionne, but instead became a hit for Jerry Butler. The lady was not pleased, but became even more upset when the song also became a hit for the Walker Brothers. Finally, Dionne recorded the tune live in concert at the Garden State Arts Center.
2: Man!

0: recorded live at the Garden State Arts Center in New Jersey. Make it easy on yourself. From 1970, Dionne Warwick. Now from Dionne, let's move on to a folk singer from Queens. She first found fame singing live at Woodstock. That experience inspired her first hit, Lay Down Candles in the Rain. However, the biggest hit ever for Melanie came along in 1971.
1: I was thinking of it as an old 30s kind of a tune. I really used to love performing that song before it was a hit record, because it had this great sort of shock thing in the middle of the concert. You know, I'd be singing about my suffering and my trials, and all of a sudden I would just say, "Hang up any barrels, and people would just, wow, it's really strange, and it would go over great.

0: Brand New Key was number one music for Melanie in 1971. Sold over 3 million copies. More leading ladies of the 70s next, here on the History of Rock and Roll.
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0: I'm Wink Martindale, and the History of Rock and Roll continues with more leading ladies of the 70s.

That was Stony Inn by Barbara Streisand. She spent the 60s recording mostly show tunes or vintage standards from the Great American Songbook. And then over her objections, producer Richard Perry convinced Barbara to try more contemporary rockin' material. And Stony Inn was the result. The year was 1971. In the meantime, the Queen of Soul, Aretha Franklin, was down in Miami at Criteria Studios. To help record a song she wrote, Aretha recruited a few friends like Dr. John on percussion and Donny Hathaway on organ. Together, they completed a top 10 track about groovin' to the music.

0: from Aretha Franklin in 1971. That was a pivotal time for the number one girl group at Motown. The Supremes had lost their original lead singer, Diana Ross, but were still cranking out hits with her replacement, Jean Terrell. Mary Wilson, a founding member of the Supremes, remembers the advice label owner Berry Gordy Jr. gave her group right at the start.
1: He says, why don't you just kind of finish, you know, go back and finish school and then come back and ask me. So, well, of course, we weren't going to leave school anyway. But we said, okay. Anyway, every day after school, we'd be over at Motown. We'd hitchhike. We'd save our bus money. Well, any way we could get there, we would hitchhike. And we sat there in the lobby and talked to the guys. Even at Motown, we'd hitchhike. We'd save our bus money. Well, any way we could get there, we would hitchhike. And we sat there in the lobby and talked to the guys. Even

0: Nathan Jones from the Supremes in 1971. In a moment, our review of the great ladies of the 70s moves on.
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0: I'm Wink Martindale and this is the history of rock and roll. We're reviewing the top female hitmakers of the 1970s on this edition, including this lady who won the Grammy as Best New Artist of 1973.

The Oscar-nominated song Boogie Woogie Bugle Boy was actually written for Lou Costello to sing in the 1941 Abbott and Costello movie titled Buck Privates. However, after the Andrews Sisters were added to the cast, the song was given to them instead. The Andrews Sisters made Boogie Woogie Bugle Boy a tremendous hit in 1941. 32 years later, by overdubbing her own voice, Bette Midler became a female trio all by herself. Around that same time, there was Roberta Flack. In 1972, the first time ever I Saw Your Face won her two Grammy Awards as Song and Record of the Year. What was her next project? Well, it was a duet with her old college classmate, Donny Hathaway.

0: is the Love. Roberta Flack with help from Donnie Hathaway. Now, here's a trio formed in Philadelphia in 1963. Over a dozen ladies became members of this girl group over the years, but never more than three at a time. In 1974, these ladies earned a Platinum Sales Award for their very biggest hit.
1: When Will I See You Again was a very successful record for us, because not only did it do very well in the United States, but it did well all over the world. We were able to become better known, and we received the award, as you have down here, which was absolutely fantastic.

0: The 3 Degrees. When will I see you again? On the history of rock and roll. More on the other side.
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0: I'm Wink Martindale with the history of rock and roll, and we're reviewing the leading ladies of the 70s this time around. Ladies like Helen Reddy, who absolutely hated This Million Seller.

The reason Helen Reddy hated her hit Ruby Redress was the chorus, in which she repeated Leave Me Alone 43 times. She said, that's one song I will never, ever sing again. And wouldn't you know, she didn't. On a happier note, let's check out the number one female hitmaker of the 70s. She was born in England, the granddaughter of a Nobel Prize-winning physicist. She lived in Australia until at age 16, she won a talent contest, which brought her home to Britain. And that's when her career really took off as Olivia Newton-John. Baby,

0: It's a beauty, isn't it? I honestly love you. That was the Grammy-winning record of the year in 1974, the year Olivia Newton-John also won for Best Female Pop Vocal. Another leading lady of the 70s was one who had spent the previous decade writing hits for other people. Well, that all changed in 1971 when Carole King won four Grammys as a singer.
1: The definition of myself as a recording artist carries a lot of baggage, I think, because it is not easy in this business to be an artist. You are under the pressures from a recording company. I'm kind of limited to what people will want me to do. If I want to do a screaming rock and roll and Bruce Springsteen kind of song, folks are not necessarily going to accept that from me as an artist. Whereas if I want to write that as a songwriter and then have Bruce Springsteen or an artist like that do it, that's okay. So I'm happier being a songwriter. It's more free to be a songwriter. Lift.

Carole King and Jazz Men, featuring some jazzy sax solos by three-time Grammy winner Tom Scott, a one-time member of the Blues Brothers. Up next, the hottest foursome in Sweden with what became the largest selling single in Australia at that time. The male half of ABBA, Benny Andersson and Björn Ulvaeus, wrote this one starry evening in Björn's summer house. There was something in the air that night, said Björn. I imagine two Mexican guerrilla fighters sitting on a porch, thinking back to their old days. Then it morphed into a love song. The working title for this tune, sung by the female half of ABBA, was Tango.

0: Fernando from ABBA in 1976. Was there really a Fernando? Well, a worker at the El Matador Hotel in Acapulco certainly thought so. One day in 1974, a minor earthquake hit the hotel, panicking the guests. Among them were the members of ABBA, who ran to their balcony and prepared to leap into the hotel pool. The worker told ABBA, "Relax, these little quakes happen all the time." And they were fine. Oh, and his name? Fernando Gongora. You hear those drums, Fernando? That's a reference to the noise of the quake. Let's take a brief break now to profile a group which was two-fifths female. As our resident music historian Gary Thoreau knows, Marilyn McCoo was lead singer of The Fifth Dimension.
1: They seemed to specialize in happy, romantic songs, and the mood got to them. Their hit Up, Up, and Away inspired Florence to marry the group's manager in a hot air balloon. And Billy and Marilyn got married the same year she sang her Wedding Bell Blues. In a moment, that hit on the history of rock and roll.
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1: Ron Townsend of The Fifth Dimension recalled a number one hit.
5: Kind of a cute idea, since Billy's name was Bill and Marilyn was singing it, it would have kind of a romantic kind of thing to it. Needless to say, we didn't know they were going to get married behind it. But it came off great.

0: of course, is Billy Davis. Has he enjoyed his life and music?
1: If I said no, I'd be lying. You know, it's something that I've wanted to do all my life. You know, I've been in music ever since I was like in the fifth grade in grade school, you know, standing out, doing outstanding things in the field, you know. You know, I used to sing spirituals before that. I sung spirituals with spiritual groups up and down the road. This was during the time when Sam Cooke was still alive. It was a big spiritual thing happening. And then I decided, hey, I had to entertain. I just had to be on that stage. And then as I got older, I went into the nightclub business.
0: With three taverns, right?
1: A tavern is just something that's just got a long bar in it. And then, you know, everybody just fall through it and get drunk and fall out, you know. But I was mainly in the nightclub business because I had to entertain, you know. Yeah. See, I had dancing, stage shows, and different things like that.
2: Billy would perform in his own clubs.
1: I was performing in my own clubs.
0: Marilyn McCoo, were you the same way?
2: I've been singing in front of audiences since I was about 12. From junior high school on up, I would always perform in the talent shows, get in front of people and perform. I'd do it.

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0: The Fifth Dimension on the history of rock and roll. I'm Gary Thoreau.
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5: Wink Martindale, and this is the history of rock and roll. We're reviewing the top female hitmakers of the 70s, like Melissa Manchester.

Midnight Blue grew out of conversations between Melissa Manchester and Carol Bayer Sager about their young husbands. They intended to pitch the tune to Dionne Warwick or Dusty Springfield, but in the end, Midnight Blue became the first of eight hits in the 70s for Melissa Manchester. In 1973, the Carpenters were guests on a Robert Young TV special, which featured a song from Sesame Street. The duo liked the tune so much, they recorded it, with Karen, of course, as lead vocalist.

0: Karen Carpenter was indeed one of the great ladies of song in the 1970s. She played drums, sang lead, and was a background vocalist on Sing, a tune performed by many stars on the children's TV series Sesame Street. Who were among the others? Lily Tomlin, Garth Brooks, Lena Horne, Gloria Estefan, and even Big Bird. Another leading lady was Linda Ronstadt, who had been a hitmaker since 1967. In high school, she had formed a folk trio with her sister and brother, the Three Ronstadts. Linda ruled in the 70s with 23 hits, 23. Some originals, some remakes of her favorite oldies. In time, Linda suffered from media overload, and she preferred a simpler life. Why?
1: Well, you got me there, because I elected to subtract myself from the age of information. I decided I had enough, and I'm not a computer person, and I took the televisions out of my house, and when I got children, I went, oops, televisions be gone.

She might well be called the queen of rock and roll during the 70s, Linda Ronstadt, Heatwave. Her revival of a classic song first made famous by Martha Reeves and the Vandellas. And that brings us to Jennifer Warrens, born in Seattle, but grew up in Orange County, California. Jennifer's first break came as the lead actress in the L.A. production of Hair. Signed to Arista Records, Melissa was told to sing Right Time of the Night, a song written by Peter McCann for a man to sing. So Peter had to rewrite the second verse to make the song more, female-friendly.

0: Good song, good voice. Jennifer Warnes and Right Time of the Night, a song written by Peter McCann. Peter had hoped to sing the song himself, but when Jennifer cut the hit version, Peter wrote and sang Do You Want to Make Love, which actually became a slightly bigger hit for him. Jennifer Warnes, though, went on to record two chart-topping duets, The Time of My Life with Bill Medley and Up Where We Belong with Joe Cocker. Next up, the daughter of a legend.
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0: I'm Wink Martindale, and in this edition of the History of Rock and Roll, we've gone back in time to salute the leading ladies of the 1970s, that decade's top female hitmakers. And one was Natalie Cole, the daughter of Nat King Cole, one of the most beloved crooners of all time. To stay out of her father's shadow, Natalie chose to debut with this funky pop song, which earned Natalie Cole her very first Grammy Award. Little did she know that her tune would later wind up in commercials for eHarmony.

0: This will be Earn Natalie Cole a Grammy Award for Best Female R&B Performance. That was the first time anyone had won that award other than Aretha Franklin. Another leading lady of the 70s had also been a leading lady in the 60s with her group, The Supremes. At the dawn of 1970, Diana Ross went solo. And here she remembers her entry into Berry Gordy's Motown Records.
1: Everybody kind of gathered in this room. They had a dart board. I know the Miracles used to come in there and throw darts at the dart board. That was a big thing. Everybody would bet money on who could get closest to the center mark. And so it was just a lot of fun at that time. It wasn't really work.

Love Hangover was the very first disco hit released by Motown Records. Diana Ross was not too keen on the song, so to get her in the mood, flashing lights were set up in the studio. They even handed Diana a drink of vodka, and it worked. Diana kicked off her shoes, loosened up, and even laughed during the session, just as you heard on the record. And that brings us to the daughter of a prominent book publisher, the Simon of Simon & Schuster. Carly Simon first teamed up with her sister Lucy as the Simon Sisters. But when that duo fizzled out, Carly decided to strike out on her own. And did she ever? Piling up 15 hits in the 70s, including two with her husband James Taylor. In 1977, Carly Simon scored a million seller with a James Bond movie theme from The Spy Who Loved Me.

0: Carly Simon, Nobody Does It Better. You can say that again. That was originally offered to Dusty Springfield, but she was too ill at the time to accept, so Carly Simon got it. And the result was what Roger Moore, who played James Bond at the time, called his all-time favorite Bond movie theme. We'll take you higher and higher next.
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0: by Rita Coolidge. That was originally recorded by a group called The Dells, but before their version could get released, Higher and Higher was covered by Jackie Wilson. A full decade after Jackie's million seller, along comes Rita Coolidge, who slows the melody down. Makes a ballad out of it, almost. For a lot of years, Rita was married to Kris Kristofferson and nicknamed the Delta Lady. Rita scored a dozen hits in the 1970s. That decade marked several turning points in the career of country star Dolly Parton. She had begun as a songwriter, but swiftly became a singer, author, musician, actress, businesswoman, and philanthropist. In 1977, Dolly was at a crossroads. Should she continue to cut only country hits or expand into pop music as well?
1: My songs are the door to every dream I've ever had and every success I've ever achieved. No matter what else I've had the good fortune to do, my first love is still.

Here You Come Again became the very first big pop hit for Dolly Parton in 1977. It also earned her one of 10 Grammy Awards. Another lady to cross over from country to pop and back again was born in Ogden, Utah, into a showbiz family. Her brothers became a rock and pop group she never joined, the Osmonds. Instead, Marie Osmond went solo with this.

Marie Osmond sold 1 million copies of that song, Paper Roses, a song first made famous in 1960 by a Miss America runner-up named Anita Bryant. And that brings us to the feminine half of Sonny and Cher. The same month the first Sonny and Cher record hit, Sonny began crafting solo songs for Cher. In 1979, Cher was earning $300,000 a week on stage in Las Vegas. It was then that Cher hopped on the disco bandwagon and scored her 17th solo hit with this.

0: That was Take Me Home from Cher, who had split from Sonny back in 1975. Cher is the only artist in history to score a number one hit in six consecutive decades. More in a moment.
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0: I'm Wink Martindale. This time around, the history of rock and roll is reviewing the great ladies of song in the 1970s. They include a set of siblings from Oakland, California, who recorded a Bruce Springsteen song.

0: was a red-hot hit in its time for many reasons. Fire from the Pointer Sisters. Million-selling music for them in 1978. Around that time, the little sister of country star Loretta Lynn found herself with a big crossover hit. Crystal Gayle recalls,
1: "When I heard it, I just fell in love with it. And we took the song into the studio, and would you believe it was the very first take? Everything fell into place, all the musicians, and it was one of those things that we knew it was a very special song. We didn't know what it would do. Could never second-guess the public. But I knew I wanted it to be one of my singles."

voice of Crystal Gayle and Don't It Make My Brown Eyes Blue. Aside from her music, Crystal won fame for her hair, which was short when she was little, but as an adult, she let her hair grow until it touched the floor. By the way, Crystal Gayle, like her siblings, is a full-blooded member of the Cherokee Nation. We have time now for one more leading lady of the 70s, and we sure can't leave this lady out. She's the queen of disco. Donna Summer sang this song on screen in her first movie, Thank God It's Friday.

0: From the movie Thank God It's Friday, Donna Summer and Last Dance, the winner of an Academy Award for Best Movie Song. And that's all the time we have. The History of Rock and Roll is written by Gary Thoreau, engineered by Peter Gould. I'm Wink Martindale. Hope you'll join us again next time for more from the History of Rock and Roll.
1: I trust you enjoyed this week's edition of the History of Rock and Roll. Some music there, wasn't there? Great music from the 70s. Some fantastic vocalists amongst those ladies. The History of Rock and Roll. 10 o'clock Sunday morning, 9 o'clock Wednesday night. 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
1: I'd like to make a claim, please.
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1: Attenborough.
0: And the nature of your claim?
1: My four-wheel drive's just been sat on by an elephant.
0: An elephant?
1: Yes, a bull male. Completely flattened it. All I can see is the snorkel.
0: McLaughlin Smash Repairs can sort that out for you. 17 Mansfield Street, Inverell.
1: Well, I'll be quick, because after the elephants, I'm off to study the mating habits of the big-nosed, blue-bummed, purse-stealing monkeys of Borneo.
0: No problem. 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
1: I'd like to make a claim, please.
0: Name?
1: Attenborough.
0: And the nature of your claim?
1: My four-wheel drive's just been sat on by an elephant.
0: An elephant?
1: Yes, a bull male. Completely flattened it. All I can see is the snorkel.
0: McLaughlin Smash Repairs can sort that out for you. 17 Mansfield Street, Inverell.
1: Well, I'll have it quick, because after the elephants, I'm off to study the mating habits of the big-nosed, blue-bummed, purse-stealing monkeys of Borneo.
0: No problem. Just ring them on 67212101.
1: I shall. 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
1: Attenborough.
0: And the nature of your claim?
1: My four-wheel drive's just been sat on by an elephant.
0: An elephant?
1: Yes, a bull male. Completely flattened it. All I can see is the snorkel.
0: McLaughlin Smash Repairs can sort that out for you. 17 Mansfield Street, Inverell.
1: Well, I'll have it quick, because after the elephants, I'm off to study the mating habits of the big-nosed, blue-bummed, purse-stealing monkeys of Borneo.
0: No problem. Just ring them on 67212101.
1: I shall. No, I haven't got a peanut.
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1: Attenborough.
0: And the nature of your claim?
1: My four-wheel drive's just been sat on by an elephant.
0: An elephant?
1: Yes, a bull male. Completely flattened it. All I can see is the snorkel.
0: McLaughlin Smash Repairs can sort that out for you. 17 Mansfield Street, Inverell.
1: Well, I'll have it quick, because after the elephants, I'm off to study the mating habits of the big-nosed, blue-bummed, purse-stealing monkeys of Borneo.
0: No problem. 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
1: I shall. No, I haven't got a peanut.
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half the time. 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When some motorcycle riders started snickering in the back, well, they were poking fun at my friend's hat. Well, one old boy said, "Hey Tex, where'd you park your horse?" 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Then one husky fella said, "I think I'll rip that hat right off your head." 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
0: And the nature of your claim?
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0: An elephant?
1: Yes, a bull male. Completely flattened it. All I can see is the snorkel.
0: McLaughlin Smash Repairs can sort that out for you. 17 Mansfield Street, Inverell.
1: Well, I'll have it quick, because after the elephants, I'm off to study the mating habits of the big-nosed, blue-bummed, purse-stealing monkeys of Borneo.
0: No problem. 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
1: I'd like to make a claim, please.
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1: My four-wheel drive's just been sat on by an elephant.
0: An elephant?
1: Yes, a bull male. Completely flattened it. 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
0: McLaughlin Smash Repairs can sort that out for you. 17 Mansfield Street, Inverell.
1: Well, I'll have it quick, because after the elephants, I'm off to study the mating habits of the big-nosed, blue-bummed, purse-stealing monkeys of Borneo.
0: No problem. 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
1: 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No, I haven't got a peanut.
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0: old rivers die. 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Now, one of these days, I'm going to climb that mountain, walk up there among them clouds, where the cotton's high and the corns are growing, and there ain't no fields to plow. 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

0: 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They stock a wide range of batteries to suit cars, caravans and heavy machinery.
1: Good morning, I'm Lee Harrison. Economists are cautiously optimistic the Reserve Bank will keep interest rates on hold next month off the back of softer than expected inflation data. The CPI rose 3.8% in the year to June, down from 4% in May. Underlying inflation remains stubborn at 3.6%, but still lower than expected. It's now more likely the H5 bird flu will spread into native species other than birds after scientists confirmed the disease is being transmitted locally. Another 11 greater crested terns found in South Australia are presumed positive for H5 following confirmation of the virus in 7 of the birds on Tuesday. Australia's chief vet, Dr. Beth Cookson, says local transmission may lead to wider spread.
2: We do know from the overseas experience that once the virus becomes more widespread in wild bird populations, it will not be possible to avoid losses in susceptible wildlife in the natural environment.
1: Police on the New South Wales Central Coast are searching for a 15-year-old boy following a deadly stabbing on a Gosford street. A 22-year-old man died in hospital after being stabbed multiple times during an altercation. Superintendent Daryl Jobson says they're confident it wasn't a random attack.
3: We will be and have been conducting a CCTV canvas, and that will continue as part of our inquiries. This is an incident which we believe the parties were known to each other, and it's not random. And there's no broader threat to the general community.
1: The mother of two sexual abuse victims in WA says she's heartbroken state prosecutors aren't arguing against their offenders' release from prison. Dennis John McKenna is due to be released in November after serving 22 years behind bars for sexually abusing dozens of young boys. Prosecutors have told a Supreme Court hearing they're applying for McKenna to be classified a high-risk serious offender, which could allow them to keep him behind bars. Instead, they're seeking to have him released on a strict supervision order. Kay Anderson says it's not good enough.
4: Heartbreaking if that's going to be the decision. Personally, I'll prefer him locked up, never released, but that's not my decision.
1: Victorian public hospital doctors are set to strike for the first time in 20 years. They voted overwhelmingly in favour of protected industrial action. Dr. Stephanie Davies from AMA Victoria says their action won't compromise patient care.
5: What we're looking for is to improve the working conditions of Victorian public hospital doctors. The sorts of action that we'll be taking will be in stages, and we're hoping that we don't need to progress to our final stage. In the early stages, it's really about public messaging and letting the public know about what's actually happening in their hospitals.
1: And a Darwin woman has been charged after allegedly using her public service role to steal millions from the NDIS. Police say she funneled vulnerable clients into a private business she co-owned, which pocketed $18 million in suspicious claims. The 39-year-old is the second charged over the scheme. This is Air News. Hayden Young is set to be available for selection for Fremantle's clash with the Bulldogs on Friday after missing last weekend's derby through illness. But it's not good news for Brennan Cox, who'll be rested another week on the sidelines with a knee injury. Dockers coach Justin Longmuir says there was no need to rush him back.
6: He's tracking okay, yeah. I mean, like I've been saying, like, if it was a final or we needed him, he could play this week. But it's just a good opportunity to see if we can get his body a little bit better.
1: To rugby league, and Broncos skipper Adam Reynolds has been asked whether he sees himself becoming a head coach in the future. When Reynolds retires from the game at the end of the season, he's expected to transition into a coaching role at the club, though he admits taking on the top job is still a long way off.
7: It's something that I aspire to be in, you know, many, many years, but obviously know there's a fair bit of work to do before that even is a possibility. So I've been lucky enough to be coached by, you know, some of the best in our game, and to get those experience obviously plays a big part.
1: Cruz Hewitt has won his first match on the ATP Tour at the Washington Open. The 17-year-old son of Leighton could play top-ranked Aussie Alex de Minaur in the second round. And Tottenham's defeated Sydney FC 4-2 on penalties after a 1-1 draw in the Sydney Super Cup. Australian Independent Radio News.
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9: here. Very good morning. Welcome along. It is your all-star breakfast on this good-looking but very cold Thursday morning in town. It's the 30th day of July. Let's have a look at the weather for you this morning. And Inverell went down to a low of minus 2 and 18 and a half yesterday's high. And today we'll have a sunny day. Areas of morning frost for the region and for Inverell. Light winds becoming northeast-southeasterly, 15 to 20 kilometres an hour this evening. 5% chance of rain, under a mill of rain forecast. No rain today. Moderate the UV index. Now looking ahead, tomorrow sunny, weekend sunny, and also into next week. There was a forecast of maybe a little bit of shower activity. That's all obliterated. We're back to dry conditions, sunny conditions right through the week and into next week. Maximum temperatures hovering in your high teens, low 20s. Minimums ranging between, let's have a look here, 0 and 4 degrees over the next 7 days. Let's have a look at the expected tops for today. And Inverell heading for 18, 15 Glen, 19 Warrielder, 18 Bingara, Armidale 14 and Tamworth 16 degrees. Currently in town, we are sitting at minus 2 degrees, 93% relative humidity. Winds are calm. No rain to report since 9 yesterday. And sunrise this morning will be at 18 to 7. Sunset this evening at 22 past 5. So the days are getting longer. Thank heavens. That's your latest weather update here at Star FM. Welcome along, Thursday morning edition All-Star Breakfast. Good morning to Darren, who's up and early, and he's wished us a good morning. So back at you, buddy. You have a wonderful day. Coming up this morning, we'll have the horoscopes next half hour, school news after 7. John Rantel joins us to preview the upcoming round in the AFL, getting down to the business end as teams strive for a top 10 position. Why don't you just open up to the whole competition to make finals? Anyway. Top 10 position. Anyway, we'll talk to John in relation to that. On this day, lined up at 20 past 7 in Secret Sound, another high, $2,500 is up for grabs this morning. We'll do that at 20 to 8. Birthday calls at around 10 to 8 this morning. We'll have first grade coach for the Inverell Hawks, Jamie McCormack, joining us after 8 this morning. We're doing footy forum, of course, fresh from a first loss of the season. So we'll see how the team has recovered after that loss last week to the Yarella Tigers. We'll have Mystery Voice up to $95 at 20 past 8. And in Star FM chart toppers, we're going back to the year of 1983 and counting down the top 5 hits from this day, from that year of 1983. After 8:30 here at Star FM. We also have the regional news locked in on the half hour and in the headlines this morning. New England police have arrested and charged a man with allegedly supplying drugs in the Inverell district. Northern Tablelands MP Brendan Moylan has raised concerns about the expansion announced by Prime Minister Anthony Albanese to the Commonwealth Prac Payment Program, which he believes will exclude medical students. Inverell Shire Council will use feedback from local businesses and training providers to strengthen its advocacy for improved apprenticeship and trainee support across Inverell Shire. A new beef gross margin budget calculation shows that returns from all New South Wales beef enterprises have improved since July last year, driven by rising cattle prices and strong performance in the feedlot sector. We'll give you those details and more coming up at 6:30 here at Star FM. Welcome along. It is your All-Star Breakfast. Good morning to the butchers, the cleaners, the bakers. Who else have we missed out this morning? The truck drivers who are delivering all the goods this morning. The council workers out there. Cleaning up, they're out there busy already this morning, cleaning up the streets, making them look presentable for another day. And to everyone else who's up and at it this morning, hope you're going to have a wonderful Thursday. Let's kick off the morning, shall we, with a classic from the 80s. It's Richard Marxman. He had a real big bouffant hair. Not a good look when you look back at this video. Fortunately, things have calmed down. He's come to his senses. Reasonable hairstyle now. Richard Marks right here waiting, 9 past 6. Welcome along to your Thursday morning edition of the All-Star Breakfast. Good morning.

0: Ronnie Lee. All the way from 1960, yes, indeed I do, here at Star FM. Also there, a bit of ABBA, Fernando, and we kicked it off with Richard Marx and Right Here Waiting. 20 past 6, welcome along, All Star Breakfast. Good morning, wherever you are, and good morning to the Scone Lady. She's up this morning, must have wet the bed. Good morning also to Pat. Good morning to you as well, and Dirty Dougal. Tells us minus two and his weather gauge down there in Brewery Street this morning. Yes, a cool morning. A little bit of frost on the windscreen this morning. Just quickly, the Inverell Women's Shed conducting an art workshop, bush painting, on Saturday the 8th of August, 10 till whatever time it finishes. Cost is only $5, which includes morning tea. Lunch is available for $5. They'll be doing stencils, fabric painting, articles from the garden and bush tea bag art, plus lots of more. There'll also be some interesting demos on the day as well. Now, if you need to book by Friday the 7th of August, the number is 0481 473 591, 0481 473 591, for the art workshop being conducted on the 8th of August at the Inverell Women's Shed. You heard it here at Star FM. Good morning.
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0: New music for Mel Dyer, If Only She Knew, here at Star. Good morning, wherever you are. Welcome along. It's your Thursday morning edition, All Star Breakfast, 23 past 6.

0: Petrol Star Breakfast. Good morning, Robbie Williams. Trying to be a better man right here on your All Star Breakfast. Also there, Mel Dyer's latest offering, If She Only Knew, here at Star FM. Still knocking them down over in the States as we speak. Now, the Inverell Singers are celebrating a decade in harmony with a 10-year anniversary concert on Saturday the 5th of September at the Salvation Army Hall down there in Vivian Street. Doors open at 3:30 for a four start. Tickets are available at the door and a light supper will be held after the concert. You heard it here, Star FM 6:30.
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0: With the latest from the Star FM newsroom, I'm Jerry Tavera. New England police have arrested and charged a man with allegedly supplying drugs in the Inverell district. At around 9:30 on Tuesday morning, officers with the assistance from the dog unit executed two search warrants at homes at Fernhill Road in Inverell and Aberdeen Road at Stanborough, and during the search, police allegedly located and seized 200 grams of cannabis and more than $10,000 cash. A 48-year-old man was arrested at the Fernhill Road home and was charged with several drug offences, deal with property proceeds of crime, and holder of Category A or B licence, not have approved storage. The man was granted conditional bail to appear before Inverell Local Court on Thursday, the 27th of August. Police will allege in court the man supplied drugs on multiple occasions between March and May this year. Northern Tablelands MP Brendan Moylan has raised concerns about the expansion announced by Prime Minister Anthony Albanese to the Commonwealth Prac Payment Program, which he believes will exclude medical students. From July next year, the scheme, which provides student payments of $338.60 a week, will include a number of courses in allied health fields, but medical students will not be covered. Mr Albanese told the ABC's AM program that funding is being used to address skill shortages, adding there aren't shortages of people who want to do medical degrees. Mr Moylan says the decision is mind-blowing considering the current doctor shortage in rural and regional New South Wales, adding this will affect students studying medicine in the bush. He says medical students from a lower income background will find it almost impossible to graduate as a doctor.
2: Training doctors, you know, study 40, 50 hours per week, face-to-face lectures, then they've got all of their study after hours, so they don't have a lot of time to get a job whilst they're studying. And then their final year of their degree is generally out, you know, doing a few thousand hours of placement unpaid. Now, without the government helping those kids out, it becomes almost impossible for a kid from a, you know, middle-class, lower-class family to actually be able to study and get a medical degree, because you just can't fund yourself. You can't do a full year of work completely unfunded.
0: Inverell Shire Council will use feedback from local businesses and training providers to strengthen its advocacy for improved apprenticeship and trainee support across Inverell Shire. Council sought feedback from the Inverell Chamber of Commerce on apprenticeship and trainee retention from its members, and subsequently received submissions from local employers, employment services, community training providers and vocational education representatives across sectors, including manufacturing, automotive, disability services, engineering, employment services and vocational education. Common themes raised in the feedback included the impact of rising living costs on apprentice wages, competition from higher paying industries and metropolitan employment, travel and accommodation costs for training, limited locally delivered specialist courses, reduced employer incentives, administrative issues and the need for stronger mentoring. Mayor Kate Dyett says these submissions make it clear that apprenticeships are vital to the future of our local workforce, but they must be supported.
3: The apprenticeships really rely not only on their technical training, but on developing communications, leadership, resilience, and workplace capability. So actually completing apprenticeships is based on all those other factors as well as the technical training.
0: New beef gross margin budget calculation.

0: shows that returns from all New South Wales beef enterprises have improved since July 2025, driven by rising cattle prices and strong performance in the feedlot sector. Analysis shows returns from inland weaner production increased from $42 to $63 per dry sheep equivalent. Returns from producing feeder steers via a self-replacing herd increased significantly from $59 to $83. Growing out purchased weaner steers to feedlot weights increased from $69 to $77 per dry sheep equivalent, and producing heavy grass-fed steer and heifer yearlings direct to processors also increased by $14. Increased prices for weaner heifers in particular suggest that producers are anticipating strong demand for breeding aged females in 2027 to replace the many thousands of cows that were processed during the dry start to this year across New South Wales and southern Queensland. The Australian feedlot sector continues to expand with a record 1.65 million cattle currently on feed, and this is reflected in strong returns for feeder steer breeding enterprises, while higher prices for Angus weaner steers have meant that returns from growers out operations that rely on purchased steers have not kept pace. Northern Tablelands Local Land Services is encouraging livestock producers to maintain a strong disease prevention regime this winter through supplementary feed and vaccination, as the cold weather, feed gap and fresh green pick create a perfect storm for disease. Local district veterinarians have identified metabolic disease, pulpy kidney, botulism, Barber's pole worm and liver fluke as potential livestock afflictions to watch out for before spring. Fresh green growth and a lack of substantial pasture bulk is a common cause of metabolic disease in pregnant and lactating livestock when they need more energy and essential minerals. District veterinarian Dr. Andrew Biddle says producers should look at the energy being provided through their current feeding regime, check that the quality and quantity of feed is adequate, ensure all animals have access to the feed, and that calcium is being provided if feeding livestock grain, whilst also considering vaccinating livestock with 5-in-1 for pregnant livestock as well as weaner and steers, adding it's a great preventative step producers can take. That's the latest from the Star FM newsroom. I'm Jerry Tavera.
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0: Down to minus 3 at the present time, 93% relative humidity, minus 2 overnight low, 18.5 yesterday's high, and a frosty start, then a sunny day for Inverell today, with light winds becoming northeast, southeasterly, 15 to 20 kilometres an hour this evening. 5% chance of rain, under a mill of rain forecast, moderate the UV index, and continuing fine into tomorrow and into the weekend for that matter. Heading for tops today, 16 Tamworth, 14 Armidale, 18 Bingara, 19 Warrielder, 15 Glennon, 18 for Inverell. No rain to report since 9 yesterday. The sun's about to say good day to us at 18 to 7 sunrise. Sunset this evening will be at 22 past 5, so the days are slowly getting longer, which is great to see. And that's your latest weather update here at Star FM. A bit frosty around the foot. So if you've got any pictures you'd like to put onto our new Facebook page, not our old Facebook page, because that's closing down soon. Next month it will close down. So if you haven't done so, revert to our new Star FM Facebook page and put down any pictures. You might want to take a picture of your paddocks. They might be a little bit white this morning. It's one of the coldest mornings this morning, down to minus 3 as we speak. So if you'd like to put some pictures down on our Facebook page underneath our post, our breakfast post, please do so. Love to see the country this morning. It's your All-Star Breakfast. Welcome along, Thursday morning edition. Hope you're all well. Maybe to all the joggers out there, you lively lot, enjoy your morning. Keep yourself fit. And all those who are starting early, it's good starting early, really, when you think about it, because then you can sort of knock off early and have the rest of the day to yourself to do whatever you'd like. Here's a little bit of Pseudo Oco to get you moving on a Thursday. It's Funky Town here at Star.

0: Wines. It's the Easy Beats here at Star. Also, Carly Simon, you're also a vein diagnosed with Parkinson's, I believe, recently, Carly. And Pseudo Echo, Funky Town, 10 away from 7. Today's horoscope's next, thanks to Annabelle's Real Estate. Just updating you on the Commonwealth Games. Are you watching the Commonwealth Games? I'm watching only a little bits and pieces, no real interest. But Australia dominating. They've taken their tally to 35 gold and 80 medals overall. But news, Hayley Lewis. Remember Hayley Lewis? The swimming sensation back in the early 90s from memory? Well, her son Kai Taylor has won gold in the 200 metres freestyle with a stunning swim from lane one. So continuing the good genes in the pool. Kai Taylor, son of Hayley Lewis, which is just fantastic news. The horoscope's next, thanks to Annabelle's Real Estate.
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2: Yes, a bull male. Completely flattened it. All I can see is the snorkel.
1: McLaughlin Smash Repairs can sort that out for you. 17 Mansfield Street, Inverell.
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1: No problem. Just ring them on 67212101.
2: 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No, I haven't got a peanut.
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6: 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Cancer, life will be much easier if you stop organising everyone and everything. Leo, try to be more open to alternate viewpoints. Virgo, if you like to be always in control of everything, today could be a testing time. Libra, don't be put off by obstacles which stop you from getting the job done. Scorpio, someone with an axe to grind could be out to burst your bubble. Sagittarius, you'll gain comfort in the spiritual values and religious beliefs you hold dear. Capricorn, thinking of learning a new language? Now's the time to get started. Aquarius, agreement will happen, but only if you're prepared to meet halfway. Pisces, someone's behaviour may irk you, but is it really worth getting upset? And that's today's horoscope.
0: Today's horoscope, thanks to Annabelle's Real Estate here at Star FM, 6 away from 7. We'll preview the AFL shortly with John Rantel after 7. But right now, Lee Forster, Drinking Bone.
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1: Star FM National News is brought to you by Byron Street Auto Electrics at 202 Byron Street in Varel. They stock a wide range of batteries to suit cars, caravans and heavy machinery.
2: Good morning, I'm Lee Harrison. Some economists warn an interest rate rise could still be on the cards despite better than expected inflation numbers. Headline inflation fell to 3.8% in the year to June, lowering expectations of an August hike of the official cash rate. KPMG economist Brendan Ryan says the RBA board will still have concerns.
3: The fact that we've still seen core inflation rise and it's now 1.1% above their target rate of 2.5%, there's a high chance that they will continue with a further increase in the cash rate.
2: One Nation will introduce a bill to Parliament aimed at blocking Australians linked to Islamic State from returning home. The proposed laws would tighten terror-related bail rules, expand passport cancellation powers, and make it easier to issue temporary exclusion orders. Leader Pauline Hanson is now canvassing the support of the crossbench in a bid to pass the bill when Parliament returns next month. Two firefighters have died battling wildfires on the island of Crete as wildfires cause havoc across southern Europe. Josh Babbis reports.
4: Wildfires on Crete, near the historic tourist town of Wrentham, though, have claimed the lives of two firefighters who'd become trapped by a 15-kilometre fire front. There are also fires currently burning on other Greek islands too, like on Paros and Lesbos. A fire in western Turkey came so close to a hospital today, it had to be evacuated. In southwest France, 60,000 people have been allowed to return to their neighbourhoods in Gironde, but there's still an active threat for other areas close to Bordeaux, with heatwave conditions pushing emergency services to their limits. In the UK, half of England is now drought declared after what's set to be the driest July on record. In London, Josh Bavis.
2: Back home, three people have died in a house fire in Sydney's southwest. Emergency services were called to a Wiley Park home following reports of a fire and arrived to find the property well alight. The bodies of three people were found inside once firefighters extinguished the flames. Investigations are underway into what caused the fire and to identify those inside. A new report shows just one of the 19 closing the gap targets has been met 5 years out from the 2031 deadline. The annual data compilation report shows another three targets remain on track while four are worsening. Child development, adult imprisonment, out-of-home care and suicide rate targets are all heading in the wrong direction. Productivity Commissioner Selwyn Button says government should embrace Indigenous grassroots initiatives.
5: Where there's investment that's going in to community-led solutions, we're seeing progress. And what we're suggesting to government is to take that logic and apply it to other areas, particularly for those worsening areas.
2: And Australians will soon have access to a diagnostic blood test for Alzheimer's disease. The Therapeutic Goods Administration has approved a blood plasma test, which experts say could transform early detection and treatment. This is Air News. West Tigers coach Benji Marshall is backing his decision to put Adam Doohehe straight back in the halves for Sunday's game against the Eels. The Lebanese international refused to play last week after being asked to move to lock. Marshall says they've now settled the issue and it's time to get back to business.
6: You know, like sometimes you've got to put your ego to the side and think about what the team actually needs and what the club needs and what we're going through and what our fans need is a win.
2: Gold Coast slump remains under the microscope with the side suffering nine straight losses. Sun star Tuke Miller has told Fox Footy the young team is still building its relationships and that he's planning to stay put despite interest from other clubs.
7: You know, the losses, they're definitely hurt and they're making things probably a lot harder than they need to be, but people are quick to forget relationships take time. You know, this group specifically has only been together for, you know, under 10 months.
2: New vision has cast doubt over William Carlos Sain's claim he didn't see Oscar Piastri before a crash that robbed the Aussie McLaren driver of the lead in last weekend's Hungarian Formula One Grand Prix. And Aussie tennis player Ilya Tomljanovic has withdrawn from the US Open. Australian Independent Radio News.
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0: And a very good morning. Welcome along, All Star Breakfast. Let's have a look at what we've got weather-wise around the place. Minus 2 overnight low in Inverell, 18.5 yesterday's high. Forecast today for the Sapphire City has it at a cool start. Areas of morning frost, then a sunny day for the region and for Inverell. Light winds becoming northeast southeasterly, 15 to 20 kilometres an hour this evening. 5% chance of rain, under a mill of rain forecast, moderate the UV index. Looking ahead, sunny tomorrow and into the weekend, also into next week, with maximum temperatures, beautiful winter-like weather. Well, actually, spring-like weather. We're up to sort of your high teens, low 20s for the next 7 days. Minimums ranging between 0 and 4 degrees. Heading for tops today. 18 in Verrell, 15 Glen, 19 Warrielda, 18 Bingra, Armidale 14 and 16 for Tamworth. Currently in town, we're still around the minus 3 degree mark, 93% relative humidity. Winds are calm, no rain to report since 9 yesterday. And sunrise this morning was at 18 to 7, sunset this evening at 22 past 5. That's your latest weather update here at Star FM. We'll check in with regional news at 7.30 in the headlines this morning. New England police have arrested and charged a man with allegedly supplying drugs in the Inverell district. Northern Tablelands MP Brendan Moylan has raised concerns about the expansion announced by Prime Minister Anthony Albanese to the Commonwealth Prac Payment Program, which he believes will exclude medical students. Inverell Shire Council will use feedback from local businesses and training providers to strengthen its advocacy for improved apprenticeship and trainee support across Inverell Shire. And Northern Tablelands Local Land Services is encouraging livestock producers to maintain a strong disease prevention regime this winter through supplementary feed and vaccination, as the colder weather, feed gap and fresh green pick create a perfect storm for disease. We'll give you those details and more coming up 7.30 here at Star FM. 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
0: All right, let's go around the grounds on this Thursday, 30th day of July, over at Inverell Public School. It's Education Week. Picnic orders due back tomorrow, 31st of July. 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Cricket Blitz X School Smash is on today, so don't forget your hats, drink bottle and cricket pants. Now, over at McIntyre High School, you've got a Robo Cup Junior Australia competition continuing today. Tech Club is on in the library at lunchtime, including 3D printing, robotic sewing, podcasts and other student-led tech activities. Now, breaking news, Shrek the Musical Junior is on from the 5th to the 8th of August at the Inverell Town Hall. Visit the McIntyre Facebook page or access the QR code or contact the school. The musical features over 100 students from 7 schools and is based on the DreamWorks animation motion picture. Now, over at Inverell High School, you're working on the Week B timetable. The Sydney Science Excursion is in Week 4 this term, and the Year 10 Gold Coast Excursion is later next term. Parents and carers are encouraged to pay off any big excursion fees over time to make payments more manageable and ensure students are able to participate in the excursion. Over at Gunflow Public School, Mrs. Anderson will be in Narrabri today attending the principal's network meeting. Primary students will be with Mrs. Eddy. So that's at Gunflow Public School. And finally over at, actually, is it finally? No, we've got a couple of schools left. Ross Hill Public School Book Fair Dress Up Parade starts at 9:45 on the basketball court. If your child is unwell, please keep them at home until they are symptom free. And finally, over at Rivers Christian College, a reminder to return your permission note for next week's athletics carnival if you haven't already done so. And that wraps it up for school news this morning. School news heard each weekday morning of the school term. And again, thanks to all the schools for letting us know what's happening at their schools. At School News, thanks to the Premier Store here at Star FM. It's 7:10. Good morning, wherever you are. Welcome along, All Star Breakfast. joined by Premiership player from 1975 with North Melbourne, Hall of Famer in the AFL, John Rantel, to preview round 21 of the AFL. Good morning, John. How are you this morning? Hope things are well down your neck of the woods. A bit cool, I hear.
12: Very cool, very cool. the older I get, the more I need a warm climate.
0: Well, I'm hearing that you might be making a bit of a trek up north for a little bit of a sun and maybe a bit of a tan.
12: Yes, yes, certainly. After the footy, yes, I'm hoping to go up to Queensland. So I'll be calling in and saying hello.
0: That will be magnificent. Now, we've spoken for so many times, we've never actually met face-to-face. That's unbelievable. We tried a few years ago, but it didn't work out. But it will be great to see you face-to-face when you're up here. Now, what's been going on in the AFL? Of course, we are counting down. I can't believe how quick the season's gone. We're into round 21. It looks like the top, say, 8 teams are locked in, maybe even 9 teams are locked in of the 10. St Kilda, Carlton still on the borderline there. So it's shaping up to be an exciting final few rounds.
12: Yes, that tenth spot, 9 and 10th spot, you could even say North, GWS, Carlton and St Kilda are all fighting for that one spot. Mm. So the further the league goes on, the more exciting it's going to be. So we're in for some really exciting football in the next month.
0: Very much so. The coaching pantomime continues with Carlton and Essendon, Tasmania, the team to come into the AFL in 2028. They've got their coach in Ken Hinckley. So who do you think will coach the Bombers and the Blues?
12: Well, I think that the present... I think Hurdy will certainly coach Essendon. Mm. That's the news going around here. And as far as Carlton go, the guy that's been coaching him this season has done a wonderful job.
0: Yeah.
12: I can't see how on earth he could not take the job on.
0: Yeah, we're talking about Josh Fraser, but he's been saying to the media he doesn't want to consider himself, he's just looking at the job, but his record since he's taken over has been phenomenal. It's raised the Blues supporters' hopes, and they're a chance of making the 10. So you wouldn't...
12: Absolutely.
0: Yeah, it makes you wonder why he hasn't put his hand up yet.
12: Yeah, from my life, I cannot understand why, whether it's something that he's decided to do all the time while he's taken the reins.
0: Mm.
12: But he's done a wonderful job.
0: Yeah.
12: For a first-time coach. And it certainly pleased the Carlton supporters. It's amazing. They hadn't won a game, and now they're 9 games there and sitting just outside the 10.
0: Yep, it is quite an unbelievable turnaround, although they have, I believe, they won last week, but they'd dropped to 2 in a row. But you got to expect that because the competition is so close. Let's look at round 21. We kick it off with a cracker at the MCG tonight. It's Collingwood sitting in 8th place. They're taking on Geelong, who is sitting in 9th. Geelong, both teams got a few injuries.
12: They have, yes, both got, going in there with some injuries. Degoe, I think, is not going to make the cut, and Dangerfield also. Mm. So they're two great players that they'll miss. This is going to be a ripper game. Everything is on the line here. And, of course, Collingwood are very confident. They pulled off, 5 straight wins.
0: Yeah.
12: And they're looking really good. I'm amazed at what they've achieved because when you look at the players that they have, I wouldn't have thought that they would have been able to do that. But certainly they're on a high, and they would probably be going into this game, I don't know. I don't think they would go in as favourite. I think you couldn't separate these two.
0: No, you couldn't. But it will. Who are you thinking? You're going for the Cats? Yeah, I've got a feeling. Well, they've been sort of knocked around, the Cats, with injury, and when you think they're going to slip, they still win. So, and Collingwood, they haven't done anything wrong over the last couple of weeks, but tough one.
12: Oh, very tough.
0: If you're going Geelong, I'll go Collingwood. I think the little master might put on a show tonight in Nick Dacos. Fremantle take on Western Bulldogs at Optus Stadium. Western Bulldogs have got some outs as well.
12: Yes, they have a lot of outs. Jerry, look, Freo, 17 wins. I mean, they're, three games ahead of the nearest rival, which is the Swans. So, Freo will be very hard to beat at that Freo. Bulldogs, I'm not backing them here. I'm sticking to Freo.
0: Yeah, they'll give a little bit of a show, but Aaron Norton, their big forward, I believe, is out. So Fremantle, they're just cruising at the moment. So I should think they should win tonight, tomorrow night, rather. St Kilda take on Sydney at Marvel Stadium on Saturday afternoon.
12: Yes, well, Ross Boss is certainly tying up the media with jargon. He's an odd bod, but certainly he's got St Kilda playing fairly well, but they're up against the Swans. This will be a test of the Swans. The Swans have such a fast game. They'll be troubling St Kilda all night. So I think the Swans will be too good for St Kilda.
0: Yeah, I think so too, but it should be hopefully a close game. Hawthorne go down to take on North Melbourne at UTAS Stadium on Saturday afternoon.
12: Tassie, yes. The Hawks, they're floating along really well. Hawks, they're third on the ladder. Up against North. North had a tough game last week. I can't see Hawks losing this. Not now. They're in top form.
0: Yep, very much so. I think Hawthorn should do the job on North. Port take on GWS at the Adelaide Oval.
12: If there's a side I'm disappointed in this year, it's GWS. Mm. I would have thought the GWS would have been sitting, up fourth. But they've struggled, and they lost some close games last year when they were moving into the finals. I'm probably expecting a lot from them, but I can see Port beating GWS. I'm backing Port.
0: Yeah, they haven't been playing too badly, Port Adelaide. GWS, ever since the news that maybe the captain, Toby Green, may be leaving the club, looking for another option, he's, I think, in his early 30s, the Giants have sort of started to quake a little bit. And considering they've beaten the team, I think they beat Hawthorn, they beat Brisbane quite handsomely. They've been the top teams, have struggled to be the lower teams, and they're sitting out of game, out of the top 10, and they need to win this one. But, I think Port could do the job on them on Saturday. Carlton take on the Brisbane Lions Saturday night at Marvel.
12: Yes, the Lions are playing very well. Carlton, I think every Carlton supporter would be ecstatic at where they're sitting now, just outside. They've got a tough one against the Lions. The Lions are starting to hit the straps, I'm going for the Lions.
0: Yeah, Lions for me as well. Richmond take on West Coast to MCG Sunday.
12: Well, the Tigers are well and truly wooden spooners, and West Coast have done well considering what they produced last year. So They have four wins. West Coast, I can't see the Tigers beating them. It's on the home ground.
0: Yeah, I think West Coast have certainly improved and the better team at this stage being Richmond. Gold Coast take on Melbourne at the Gold Coast, quarter past three. Christian Petrarca meets up with his old team.
12: Yes, this could be a little spicy, this one, Jerry. There's no love lost, I think, with Petrarca and Melbourne. The Suns, of course... look, seriously, the Suns are a better side than what they've produced. I'm disappointed in the Suns this year. I would have expected them to be right up the top, fourth, fifth or sixth, somewhere sitting in there, but they haven't produced the goods. So, I'm going for Melbourne. Melbourne are a fairly good side.
0: Mm. Thinking of an upset here, I think Gold Coast at home, they've been under the pump, so they need to show something. I think they might show something against Melbourne on the Gold Coast, and the final game sees Essendon take on Adelaide at Marvel Stadium, late game Sunday. Adelaide for me.
12: Adelaide for me too, Jerry. Adelaide are a very good side, and Essendon, of course, we know they're struggling. This coaching saga is... stirred a lot of animosity between players and clubs and coaches. It's unbelievable what's happened here. Mm. I would have thought they would have been able to name a coach a lot quicker than what they have.
0: Oh, they've gone through a process. I think they're down to four. They're saying in 2 weeks' time they should make an announcement. I reckon they need to make one announcement now so they can secure up a few players and get ready for the 2027 season. That is Round 21. Thank you, John, for joining us this morning, and we'll catch up with you next week to preview Round 22 of the competition.
12: Look forward to it, Jerry.
0: Good on you. All the best. John Rantel joining us this morning here at Star FM. For our preview of the AFL. It's your All-Star Breakfast, 22 past 7. Just locally in the AFL, they've got a wet weather round, so not playing, but I'm also hearing that they may, the Inverell Saints may play this weekend, but we will confirm that hopefully soon. It's your All-Star Breakfast. On this day next, thanks to the Inverell RSM Club.
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0: On this day, July 30th, is on this day in 1538, St. Augustine's Abbey, one of the most important monasteries in England, is dissolved. Its abbot, John Essex, and 30 monks leave voluntarily before it's ransacked. In 1775, Captain James Cook, on board HMS Resolution, safely returns to England at the end of his voyage. In 1884, the first US yacht club, the New York Yacht Club, is organised by John Cox Stevens and eight friends aboard the Gimcrack. In 1863, President Abraham Lincoln issues an eye for an eye order to shoot a rebel prisoner for every black prisoner shot. In 1909, French chemist Eugene Schuller founds L'Oreal with his new range of hair dyes.
16: Eugene began experimenting with hair dyes in a rented space near the Tuileries Gardens. His first efforts were terribly disappointing, but convinced that his scientific insight could revolutionize the beauty industry, he persisted. Eugene continuously changed the formulas, and he even tried out the dyes on his own hair.
17: In 1928, George Eastman shows the first amateur colour motion pictures to guests at his New York house, including inventor Thomas Edison. In 1930, at the first FIFA World Cup final in Uruguay, the home side beats Argentina 4-2 in the inaugural event. In 1945, after delivering the atomic bomb across the Pacific, the cruiser USS Indianapolis is torpedoed and sunk by a Japanese submarine. 880 of the crew die. Many of them are attacked by sharks, which becomes the inspiration for Jaws.
18: Lowell Dean Cox, a survivor of the disaster, gave this account of seeing sharks in the water. "We were losing three or four each night and day. You were constantly in fear because you'd see them all the time. Every few minutes you'd see their fins, a dozen to two dozen fins in the water. They would come up and bump you. I was bumped a few times. You never know when they are going to attack you."
17: In 1963, British spy Kim Philby is found in Moscow. In 1976, future TV personality and transgender figure Bruce Jenner, now Caitlyn Jenner, sets a world record of 8,618 points to win the decathlon gold medal at the Montreal Olympics. In 1977, "I Just Want to Be Your Everything" by Andy Gibb reaches the number one spot

0: 1988, Jordanian King Hussein renounces sovereignty over West Bank to the PLO, hours after dissolving Jordan's House of Representatives. In 2003, the last old-style Volkswagen Beetle rolls off the assembly line in Mexico. In 2006, the world's longest-running music show, Top of the Pops, is broadcast for the last time on BBC Two. The show aired for 42 years.
1: Hello, and welcome to the very last Top of the Pops. 42 years ago, I said, welcome to the very first Top of the Pops. It's been going for 42 years. It belongs to the world now. They're going to carry the Top of the Pops banner. And I've got some friends on tonight, very well-known friends, who are going to see us out in style.
0: In 2013, WikiLeaks disclosure Bradley, later known as Chelsea Manning, is convicted of 17 espionage charges.
2: The day after he was sentenced to 35 years in military prison, Bradley Manning has announced he wants to live as a woman and be called Chelsea. Manning's lawyers argued he was suffering from a sexual identity crisis when he leaked secret files while serving in Iraq in 2009 and 2010.
0: In 2018, official Malaysian investigations into the disappearance of flight MH370 is unable to determine what happened. In 2023, Ukraine's president Volodymyr Zelensky warns war is coming back to Russia after a drone attack on Moscow.
3: This is the latest in a string of alleged attacks from Kyiv after Russia earlier said it had also thwarted two drones, one of which was brought down close to the headquarters of the defense ministry. Zelensky says the war is returning to the territory of Russia, which he calls an inevitable, natural, and fair process. Zelensky has rejected the idea of a ceasefire that would leave Russia in control of nearly a fifth of the country.
0: In 2024, Hamas political leader Ismail Haniyeh is assassinated in Iran's capital Tehran.
4: Hamas said in social media posts that Haniyeh and his bodyguard had been killed at their residence in the country. No one immediately claimed responsibility for the assassination, but suspicion immediately fell on Israel, which had vowed to kill Haniyeh and other leaders of Hamas over the terrorist group's October 7th attacks.
0: On this day, July 30th. And on this day, returns at 4:30 this afternoon. Of course, in the mornings at 20 past 7, thanks to our friends at the Inverell RSM Club right here at 91.9. Starry this afternoon. Of course, in the mornings at 20 past 7, thanks to our friends at the Inverell RSM Club right here at 91.9. 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

0: 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So that's on next Friday, the 7th of August, between 11 and 2 in Victoria Park. 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
0: With the latest from the Star FM newsroom, I'm Jerry Tavera. New England police have arrested and charged a man with allegedly supplying drugs in the Inverell district. At around 9:30 on Tuesday morning, officers with the assistance from the dog unit executed two search warrants at homes at Fernhill Road in Inverell and Aberdeen Road at Stanborough, and during the search, police allegedly located and seized 200 grams of cannabis and more than $10,000 cash. A 48-year-old man was arrested at the Fernhill Road home and was charged with several drug offences, deal with property proceeds of crime, and holder of Category A or B licence, not have approved storage. The man was granted conditional bail to appear before Inverell Local Court on Thursday, the 27th of August. Police will allege in court the man supplied drugs on multiple occasions between March and May this year. Northern Tablelands MP Brendan Moylan has raised concerns about the expansion announced by Prime Minister Anthony Albanese to the Commonwealth Prac payment program, which he believes will exclude medical students. From July next year, the scheme, which provides student payments of $338.60 a week, will include a number of courses in allied health fields, but medical students will not be covered. Mr. Albanese told the ABC's AM program that funding is being used to address skill shortages, adding there aren't shortages of people who want to do medical degrees. Mr. Moylan says the decision is mind-blowing considering the current doctor shortage in rural and regional New South Wales, adding this will affect students studying medicine in the bush. He says medical students from a lower income background will find it almost impossible to graduate as a doctor.
2: Training doctors, you know, study 40, 50 hours per week, face-to-face lectures, then they've got all of their study after hours, so they don't have a lot of time to get a job whilst they're studying. And then their final year of their degree is generally out, you know, doing a few thousand hours of placement unpaid. Now, without the government helping those kids out, it becomes almost impossible for a kid from a, you know, middle class, lower class family to actually be able to study and get a medical degree, because you just can't fund yourself. You can't do a full year of work completely unfunded.
0: Inverell Shire Council will use feedback from local businesses and training providers to strengthen its advocacy for improved apprenticeship and trainee support across Inverell Shire. Council sought feedback from the Inverell Chamber of Commerce on apprenticeship and trainee retention from its members, and subsequently received submissions from local employers, employment services, community training providers and vocational education representatives across sectors, including manufacturing, automotive, disability services, engineering, employment services and vocational education. Common themes raised in the feedback included the impact of rising living costs on apprentice wages, competition from higher paying industries and metropolitan employment, travel and accommodation costs for training, limited locally delivered specialist courses, reduced employer incentives, administrative issues and the need for stronger mentoring. Mayor Kate Dyte says these submissions make it clear that apprenticeships are vital to the future of our local workforce, but they must be supported.
3: The apprenticeships really rely not only on their technical training, but on developing communications, leadership, resilience and workplace capability. So actually completing apprenticeships is based on all those other factors as well as the technical training.
0: New beef gross margin budget calculations shows that returns from all New South Wales beef enterprises have improved since July 2025, driven by rising cattle prices and strong performance in the feedlot sector. Analysis shows returns from inland weaner production increased from $42 to $63 per dry sheep equivalent. Returns from producing feeder steers via a self-replacing herd increased significantly from $59 to $83. Growing out purchased weaner steers to feedlot weights increased from $69 to $77 per dry sheep equivalent, and producing heavy grass-fed steer and heifer yearlings direct to processors also increased by $14. increased prices for weaner heifers.

0: in particular suggests that producers are anticipating strong demand for breeding aged females in 2027 to replace the many thousands of cows that were processed during the dry start this year across New South Wales and southern Queensland. The Australian feedlot sector continues to expand, with a record 1.65 million cattle currently on feed, and this is reflected in strong returns for feeder steer breeding enterprises, while higher prices for Angus weaner steers have meant that returns from grow-out operations that rely on purchased steers have not kept pace. Northern Tablelands Local Land Services is encouraging livestock producers to maintain a strong disease prevention regime this winter through supplementary feed and vaccination, as the cold weather, feed gap and fresh green pick create a perfect storm for disease. Local district veterinarians have identified metabolic disease, pulpy kidney, botulism, Barber's pole worm and liver fluke as potential livestock afflictions to watch out for before spring. Fresh green growth and a lack of substantial pasture bulk is a common cause of metabolic disease in pregnant and lactating livestock when they need more energy and essential minerals. District veterinarian Dr. Andrew Biddle says producers should look at the energy being provided through their current feeding regime, check that the quality and quantity of feed is adequate, ensure all animals have access to the feed, and that calcium is being provided if feeding livestock grain, whilst also considering vaccinating livestock with 5-in-1 for pregnant livestock as well as weaner and steers, adding it's a great preventative step producers can take. That's the latest from the Star FM newsroom. I'm Jerry Tavera.
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3: Okay, let's have a look at what we got around the place this morning. Minus 2.5 degrees currently in town, 93% relative humidity after an overnight low of minus 2, 18.5 yesterday's high, a bit of frost around the place and sunny conditions for Inverell. Light winds becoming northeast southeasterly, 15 to 20 kilometres an hour this evening, 5% chance of rain under a mill of rain forecast, UV index at a moderate, and for tomorrow a sunny day is forecast. Heading for tops today, 16 Tamworth, 14 Armidale, 18 Bingra, 19 Warrielder, 15 Glennon, 18 for Inverell. No rain to report since 9 yesterday. Sunset this evening will be at 22 past 5. That's your latest weather update right here, 91.9 Star FM, Inverell's community station. Good morning to Nige. Happy day to you, mate. Hope the day treats you well. And also to Stewie. You have a great day there as well. Hope you've had a nice little coffee to get you started for a new day. Secret Sound not too far away, but right now Martin Plaza doing a bit of solo stuff back in the 80s. Concrete and Clay here at Star. You.

0: Band Concrete and Clay, his version back in the 80s here at Star FM 2020. Let's see if we can give away some cash. $2,500, would you believe? $2,500. It's the first time it's reached this particular target. $2,500 off for grabs this morning in Secret Sound. Give me a call, 5619-2442, if you want to have a shot at the Secret Sound. 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
0: We're Bonnie online this morning, having a shot at a Secret Sound. G'day, Bonnie. How are you this morning?
4: Morning, Jerry. How's everything?
0: I'm going well. Just thawing out a little bit, but going okay for a Thursday morning.
4: I'm nice and warm where I am.
0: We're still under the doona, are you? Yeah, see?
4: Until 8:05.
0: Okay, fair enough. So you've still got about half hour. Good job. Now, $2,500, that'd be nice. I would say it's nice. Or are you going back to sleep?
4: No, I'm waiting for you to tell me, ask me the question.
0: Okay, rightio. I did ask a question. You would like 2,500, wouldn't you?
4: Yes, I'd love that. I could have my toenails, fingernails.
0: Oh, hello.
4: And a holiday, and yeah.
0: Okay, so $2,500, here's the Secret Sound. What do you reckon that is?
4: Washing machine changing its cycle.
0: The cycle of a washing machine. Yeah, I suppose it does sound a little bit that like that, but it's not correct, unfortunately.
4: That's okay. Thank you very much, Jerry. Have a good day.
0: You too. Enjoy your time under the doona.
4: Thank you. Bye.
0: Bye. There goes Bonnie saying the cycle of a washing machine. Not right. So the stash, $2,500. We'll leave it for Chori to try to give away at 20 to 11 this morning during mornings here at Star FM. 17 away from 8. Good morning. Sun's out. Birds are chirping. I wonder if the birds are chirping. Might be finding it a little bit cool this morning. But I'm sure they are. Christy Allen, he's my

0: The Diva of Divas, Aretha Franklin, and You Make Me Feel Like a Natural Woman. Also there, Christy Allen, he's my number one here at Star FM. No one having birthdays today on July 30th, no financial members, that is, having birthdays today, so we'll have a look at the celebrities born on this day. Today, July 30, thanks to Cooper's Farm Gear and the Bolt Shop.
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0: July 30th, born on this day, American industrialist and automaker, known for his revolutionary Ford Model T. Henry Ford, born on this day in Michigan in 1863, passing away in 1947. Paul Anka, the Canadian-American singer who had hits Put Your Head on My Shoulder, Diana and Lonely Boy. 85 today, born in Ontario in 1941. Jamaican reggae singer Jimmy Cliff, born on this day in Jamaica in 1944, had hits You Can Get It If You Really Want, Many Rivers to Cross, and I Can See Clearly, born on this day in 1944, passing away only last year. Arnold Schwarzenegger, the Austrian-American bodybuilder, actor, politician. Of course, he was the Terminator, of course, and it's also featured in other films. 79 today, born in Austria in 1947. British athlete Daley Thompson, the Olympic gold medalist in the decathlon in 1980 and 84. 68 today, born on this day in 1958 in London. Kate Bush, the English singer-songwriter who had hits Running Up That Hill and Wuthering Heights, born in Kent in England in 1958. 68 today. Also, Lawrence Fishburne, the American actor who featured in The Matrix, CSI and Apocalypse Now, 65 today, born in Georgia in 1961. Friends star who played Phoebe in Friends, Lisa Kudrow, 63 today, born in Los Angeles in 1963. American NFL linebacker and actor who featured in Brooklyn Nine-Nine. Terry Crews, born in Michigan in 1968, 58 today. Australian actor Simon Baker, who featured in The Mentalist and The Devil Wears Prada, born in Launceston, Tassie in 1969, 57 today. American actress Hilary Swank, who featured in movies Boys Don't Cry, and I think won an Academy Award for Million Dollar Baby. Born in Nebraska in 1974, she is 56 today. Correction, 52 today. Jamie Presley, the American model and actress who was starred in Mum and also My Name is Earl. She's 49, born in North Carolina in 1977. English golfer Justin Rose, who won the US Open in 2013, born in South Africa in 1980, 46 today. And Jimmy Anderson, the English cricket fast bowler, most wickets for England in both Test and One-Day International cricket, born in Lancashire in England in 1982, 46 today. Just some of the people born on this day, July 30. If you are celebrating a birthday today, we wish you all the best. Hope it's a good day. Happy birthday from all of us here at Star FM. That wraps it up for the birthday calls this morning. 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
0: Thank you, Baz, and it's coming up to 7 to 8 here at Star FM. That's it for the birthday calls. Back tomorrow morning at around 10 to 8. And don't forget, after 8 o'clock this morning, we'll preview the NRL and also Group 19 action with Inverell Hawks first grade coach Jamie McCormack after 8 this morning here at Star FM. Morning, wherever you are. Welcome along, Thursday morning edition. As you head off to work, head off to school, a little bit brisk, isn't it? Might have that extra coat on you this morning. You'll get there. It'll be a beautiful day. Here's Troy.

0: It's the girls, Little Mix, with a little black magic here at Star FM. Also there, Troy Cassidale, and I love this place here at Star FM, 8 o'clock.
1: 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They stock a wide range of batteries to suit cars, caravans and heavy machinery.
2: Good morning, I'm Lee Harrison. Australia's big four banks believe the RBA could start cutting interest rates from as early as May next year. The updated prediction comes off the back of new inflation figures, which show a surprising drop in prices. The nation's headline inflation rate for the year to June was 3.8%, below RBA expectations. One Nation plans to introduce a bill blocking Australians linked to Islamic State from returning home. Nelson Scott reports.
3: Labor maintains it's been powerless to stop the return of 32 ISIS brides and their children this year, as they've all been Australian citizens. One Nation leader Pauline Hanson argues this is unacceptable and will introduce a bill to block citizens with links to Islamic State from coming home. The laws would tighten terror-related bail rules, expand passport cancellation powers, and make it easier for governments to issue temporary exclusion orders. Senator Hanson is now seeking the support of the crossbench in a bid to pass the bill when Parliament returns next month. Nelson Scott, Canberra.
2: Police are working to identify three people found dead in a fire inside a granny flat in Sydney's southwest. Their bodies were discovered by emergency services when the blaze at Wylie Park was extinguished. The cause of the fire is under investigation. The coal industry says it's contributed about $165 billion to the Australian economy in the 2024-25 financial year. Coal Australia's first annual report suggests the sector created more than 780,000 jobs over the same period. Chief Executive Stuart Bocking says it remains an important industry.
4: Across the last financial year in New South Wales, the government's own strategic statement on coal indicated that across the broader financial year, 60% of our electricity as we sit here today on average was generated by coal.
2: Australian researchers are establishing a human tissue biobank to investigate an alarming rise in bowel cancer among younger Australians. The biobank will store living tissue donated by local patients under 50 who've been diagnosed with the disease. Cancer biologist Dr. Lachlan Fennell says bowel cancer detection among younger people is becoming more common than ever before.
5: We're at the point where it's about a 300% cumulative increase in cases from the 1990s through to now. What that means is that people who were born in the 1990s now, compared to the 1950s, are at about four times higher likelihood to develop bowel cancer when they're a young person.
2: And Hollywood actor Jared Leto has been accused of criminal sexual conduct by four women. The women claim the offences occurred when they were teenagers. The allegations have been aired in a new documentary titled Jared Leto, Hollywood's Dark Secret. This is Air News. Aussie sprinter Lachlan Kennedy's advanced to the 200-metre semi-finals at the Commonwealth Games less than a day after he claimed silver and broke the Australian 100-metre record in Glasgow. Kennedy says it's been a crazy 24 hours.
6: I'm just trying to, you know, keep my head down. Got a relay to do, had today, so trying to stay as focused as I can, but, you know, I'm pretty happy with whatever happens.
2: Meanwhile, Sam Short has added to Australia's medal tally in the pool, winning the 1500 metres. In the AFL, Jack Martin replaces Patrick Dangerfield for Geelong for tonight's game against Collingwood. The Pies bring in Lockie Schultz for Braden Maynard. To rugby league, the St George Illawarra Dragons have made another big signing for next year, luring New Zealand international Cody Nikorima from the Dolphins. Former Kangaroos centre Josh Morris says he's surprised the Dolphins have let him go.
7: He's been toying with oppositions this year and looked so good with ball in hand. And he's a very, very smart footballer and they're going to learn a lot from him, those halves there at the Dragons.
2: And Alex Di Minaur has defeated Stefanos Tsitsipas in the first round in Washington, setting up an all-Aussie clash against Cruz Hewitt. Australian Independent Radio News.
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0: All right, minus two overnight low in Inverell. Yes, it was a cold start. Still a bit chilly out there at the moment. 18.5 yesterday's high. A sunny day forecast for the region and for Inverell following the morning frost. Light winds becoming northeast southeasterly, 15 to 20 kilometres an hour this afternoon. And 5% chance of rain, under a mill of rain forecast. UV index at a moderate. Looking ahead, sunny conditions right through to the weekend into next week with maximum temperatures in your high teens, low 20s, minimums ranging between 0 and 4 degrees. Heading for tops today. Now, Inverell heading for a top of 18 degrees. 15 Glen, 19 Warrielder, 18 Bingra, Armidale 14 and 16 for Tamworth. Currently 2 degrees in town, 91% relative humidity. Winds are calm, no rain to report since 9 yesterday. And sunset this evening at 22 past 5. That's your latest weather update here at Star FM. Coming up to 6 past 8, we pause for these funeral announcements. The relatives and friends of the late Margaret Jean Germany, better known as Jean Germany, aged 72 years, late of Ipswich and formerly of Gordon Street in Inverell, are respectfully informed that Jean's funeral service will take place at the Sacred Hearts Catholic Church in Inverell, commencing at 11 a.m. tomorrow, Friday the 31st of July, followed by interment at the Inverell New General Lawn Cemetery. This announcement was authorised by Thorley and Sons Funeral Services, phone 67222566. Funeral directors of Inverell and districts, and refers to the death of the late Margaret Jean Germany, better known as Jean Germany, late of Ipswich and formerly of Gordon Street, Inverell. The relatives and friends of the late John Barry Bell, age 89 years, late of Glennis Road, Inverell and formerly of Old Bundara Road and Auburn Vale, are respectfully informed that John's funeral service will take place at the Sapphire City Crematorium Chapel in Inverell, commencing at 2 p.m. this Monday, the 3rd of August, followed by cremation. Members of the Inverell Provost Club are especially invited to attend. In lieu of flowers, the family kindly asks that you consider a donation to the New South Wales Cancer Council. For those unable to attend John's funeral service, a live stream will be made available. Please contact Thorley & Sons Funeral Services on pre-order at thorleyandsons.com.au and they will actually forward you the link. This announcement was authorised by Thorley & Sons Funeral Services, phone 67222566. Funeral directors of Inverell and districts, and refers to the death of the late John Barry Bell, late of Glennis Road, Inverell and formerly of Old Bundara Road and Auburn Vale. The relatives and friends of the late Anne Sylvia Sipple, aged 72 years, late of Cunningham Place, Inverell, are respectfully informed that Anne's funeral service will take place at the Sapphire City Crematorium Chapel, Inverell, commencing at 2 p.m. Friday the 7th of August, followed by private cremation. For those unable to attend Anne's funeral service, a live stream will be made available. Please contact Thorley and Sons Funeral Services on pre-order at thorleyandsons.com.au and they will forward you the link. This announcement was authorised by Thorley and Sons Funeral Services, phone 67222566. Funeral directors of Inverell and districts, and refers to the death of the late Anne Sylvia Sipple, late of Cunningham Place, Inverell.

0: It is your All-Star Breakfast. Coming up at 8.30, the regional news. In the headlines this morning, New England police have arrested and charged a man with allegedly supplying drugs in the Inverell district. Northern Tablelands MP Brendan Moylan has raised concerns about the expansion announced by Prime Minister Anthony Albanese to the Commonwealth PRAC payment program, which he believes will exclude medical students. Inverell Shire Council will use feedback from local businesses and training providers to strengthen its advocacy for improved apprenticeship and trainee support across Inverell Shire. And we'll also tell you Northern Tablelands Local Land Services is encouraging livestock producers to maintain a strong disease prevention regime this winter through supplementary feed and vaccination, as the cold weather, feed gap and fresh green pick create a perfect storm for disease. We'll give you those details and more coming up at 8.30 here at Star FM. Just before we get into Footy Forum, just reminding you of the second on-air auction we're doing tomorrow to help raise funds for local teen Luke Reddit to get him to Las Vegas in September to compete in cross-country events. We've got the on-air auction tomorrow from 6 till 5 to 9 on the All-Star Breakfast, with the winner at 5 to 9 with the top bid to receive a cube beef roll and a retro esky donated by Bindery Beef. Now, all you have to do is listen between 6 and 5 to 9 tomorrow to take part. And all you have to do is give us a call on the studio number 5619244 to make a bid from 6 o'clock tomorrow morning. That's our second on-air auction for local teen Luke Reddit. It's your All-Star Breakfast. Great pleasure to have from the Inverell Hawks Rugby League Football Club first grade coach Jamie McCormack. Good morning.
1: Good morning, Jerry.
0: Bit brisk out there this morning?
1: A little fresh this morning, but yeah, I think we're in the middle of winter, even though the days are beautiful.
0: It's absolutely magnificent. First loss for the season, so you came in this morning not real happy?
1: No, I'm devastated, aren't I? No, we play every game to try and win every game, and unfortunately we went down to a better side last weekend to the Yorella Tigers, and obviously we both sit equal first on the top competition table at this stage, and there's no doubt that we'll be playing each other again in the major semi-final. It's just whether it'll be in Yorella or Inverell.
0: Okay, so Yorella will have three games? Have they got three games?
1: Yeah, they do. There's three competition matches left in the season for Group 19, regular season as they say. Yorella have three matches. We have two and a bye. So everything will Obviously, we still need to be winning, and that's our focus at the moment from the Hawks' point of view. We have to win our next two games of football and then leave it in the laps of the gods to see how the for and against equals out.
0: Do you get any points for the bye?
1: No points for the bye.
0: So even if you – because you're on equal points at the moment, even if you win all and Yorella win all theirs – they become minor premier, is that correct?
1: No, it's not. No. We get two competition points for the bye.
0: Oh, that's what that's
1: yeah, sorry, yeah, no, yeah, no, okay. For, right, no for and against, but we definitely get the two competition points. Currently, I think we sit 110 competition points in the for and against ahead of Yorella. But we pretty much play the same teams, and Yorella have got Gyra when we have the bye. So, yeah, you couldn't script it any better. Yeah. It's going to come right down to the last game.
0: That's what you want. Excitement through to the last round of the season. Yeah. Just, I know you don't want to talk about much about it last week, but we talked about leading into the game. You'd had some easy games leading in. Match fitness, perhaps, there was a question mark. And you basically said, well, we'll see if the easy games are going to prove costly against Yorella, who were hardened.
1: I definitely think Yorella are a little bit hardened than what we were. They obviously came to Inverell with a mindset that they could definitely beat us here. And I believe, by beating us, they've walked away super confident no matter where the major semi is, that they believe they can beat us. I come out of the game believing that we could have won that game, typical coach, I suppose, but we could have won that game. We just had a few bad moments during the game that were probably costly to us. But, there was times, especially early in the game in the first half, where it was a real arm wrestle that I thought, oh, geez, our boys are going to fall in a hole here. But to their credit, we trailed for the first 30 minutes 6-0, and we actually led the game 12-6 at half time. So I was super proud of our boys. And then, in the second half, Yorella skipped away, and we then clawed back to a 22-all draw with 20 minutes to go. So it was basically anyone's game, but we just had a little period during the game that we would have liked to have done better, and Yorella obviously just come over the top of us at the back end. So, yeah, for me, both sides are still fairly equal. I think it's going to come down to, you know, we need to win our next two matches and not worry about the major semi just yet.
0: Okay, so what's this weekend's have in store for you? You've got a trip to Baraba.
1: We do.
0: And they'll be strong at home.
1: Yeah, they will. Look, yeah, and that's the thing we've got to get around. Like, we beat them by 60 points here at Varley, but they're going to be a totally different side over at Baraba. And I think it's their sponsors' day, and you know, they couldn't field a reserve grade when we played here at home, but they've got reserve grade, NA grade, plus obviously ladies' league tag. So, we, you know, we're going to come up against a really tough side over at Baraba this weekend.
0: Yeah, okay. So just looking at the games this weekend, that's a Saturday game. All Saturday games, I believe, this round. Warriel to take on Ural, so that's a long trip for Ural, but you think they'd do the job.
1: Yeah, you would think so, and I think it's just going to be very interesting. Like, we come out of the game with a couple of injuries and a couple of niggling injuries, and I know Ural had a couple of boys sitting on the bench before the game had finished with niggling injuries, so it'll be interesting how both teams bounce back. But, yeah, Ural would be looking at Warriel, and they'd be looking at trying to secure a lot of for and against this weekend, as well as the two competition points.
0: Okay, and the other game's Gyra at home to Tinga.
1: Yeah, massive game, yeah. Gyra are doing extremely well. They had a good win against Warrielder last week out at Warrielder with a few numbers down. But I think if they beat Tinga this weekend, they will definitely secure a fourth spot in the competition.
0: Yeah, I'm just quickly having a look at the points table at the moment. You're still on top, as you mentioned, for and against from Ural, Glendon is 21, Gyra 20, and that's basically your top four. I don't think Tinga's next and Baraba on 14. Don't think.
1: No, I shouldn't be able to catch
0: they'll
1: up
0: be
1: to
0: able
1: fourth.
0: To catch them. So that looks like the top four is cemented. In reserve grade, Inverell 30 have cemented the minor premiership from Gyra, Ural 24, Tinga 18, and then Baraba and Warrielder are still a game behind on 16, so the top four still available there. And in ladies' league tag, Inverell on top, a point clear of Glendon's 27, Baraba 22, Ural 20, and then Boomerang's 19, so they can still get in there.
1: Yeah.
0: Warrielder on 14, Gyra 10. So that's the points table so far in group at 19. Thanks to Steve Hamilton for compiling those.
1: Just a shout-out to our ladies, Jerry. Obviously, it was Ladies' Day on the weekend, and you know, we're all talking about the A-grade loss, but the ladies and reserve grade had two great wins, and then obviously the ladies had a great Ladies' Day upstairs, and by the time I got there after wiping my tears away in the dressing sheds, you know, there was over 100 ladies that bought tickets, and, you know, the jersey auction and that, I'm sure, goes to some charity. I'm not sure which one it was, but was really successful. So well done, ladies, and everyone that was involved in that.
0: All right, let's move to the NRL now. Round 20, is it round 22? 22. At the moment, you went well, jumping back into the top 10, just on 10.
1: Yeah, I'm coming, Jerry. I'm coming.
0: You're coming. Yes. Yeah, 99. The leader, Houstonian, still on 106. Yeah, no one picking the round, it would appear. Where am I? Oh, 22nd. Languishing, had 5, 92. So good luck. I don't think I'll be Kiwi this time winning the Melbourne Cup. But let's have a look at the upcoming round in the NRL. And it kicks off this evening with the Cowboys up against the Roosters. Big game.
1: Yeah, it is a massive game. And I think it's up at the Cowboys. Yep. So they're in some form up there, the Cowboys, and pushing every team that they play. I'm going to go with the Roosters. I just think the Roosters are a top four side and they're working towards that. But yeah, really tough one. I think our punters will be going each way. I'm not really sure what our punters will do. But for me, Roosters.
0: I'm going the upset.
1: Yeah.
0: I'm going there. Well, in the last five rounds, Rooster have gone win-loss, win.
1: Yeah.
0: So haven't, going for a loss.
1: Haven't quite got the consistency, but yeah, the Cowboys are actually doing really well. Yeah, really well.
0: Yep, Cowboys for me. Wynn Stadium on Friday, the Dragons up against the Dolphins.
1: Yeah, well, I just have to take the Dolphins. Yeah, they need to continue to win and obviously secure a spot in the top eight. The Dolphins, I believe, may have already secured the Wooden Spoon or thereabouts. Everyone believes that they will get
0: it. The Dolphins?
1: Oh, sorry. The
0: Dragons.
1: The Dragons. I told you it was a bad week. The Dragons. So for me, Dolphins, they've got a lot more to play for.
0: Okay, so both of us going Dolphins. Storm take on the Bulldogs at Amy Park.
1: Yeah, I need points and I need an odd upset, even though some people may not say this is an upset, but I'm going to go with Melbourne Storm.
0: Are you?
1: Yeah, I am actually. I don't know. The Dogs played really well on the weekend, but I'm just not sold on them at the moment. Come on, loyalty, Jerry, loyalty.
0: No, I'm going, I need points. I'm going Bulldogs.
1: Drew, there you go.
0: Well, they've starting to show a little bit of form, the Bulldogs.
1: They are.
0: Last two wins in the last couple of weeks. And Melbourne, Harry Grant, I don't know, is he...
1: Oh, geez, I hope he's playing. That's the only reason I took
0: because
1: them.
0: Because he...
1: I know Munster's out.
0: Munster's out and maybe out of the club very soon.
1: Yeah.
0: PNG. Harry Grant, if he's out...
1: Yep, I'll have to change my tip.
0: You've already gone Storm, so Bulldogs for me. Titans, New Zealand Warriors.
1: Yeah, I think this will be a ripper. I think it's at the Titans. Mm-hmm. New Zealand come across. I know my time up there, it was the biggest crowd of the year because there's just so many Kiwi supporters that live on the Gold Coast. Mm-hmm. And I know the club looks forward to the nearly sold out capacity up there at Cbus. New Zealand just have so much to play for, the Warriors. So I'm going to go after Warriors, but I reckon it'll be
0: to shake.
1: Yeah, they are. But I think it'll be a great game. It'll be a really good game because obviously the Titans are coming off two back-to-back wins, which is great.
0: Yeah, tough one. I'll go Titans. Who are you going?
1: I'm going to go New Zealand Warriors.
0: Warriors, or I'll go Titans to continue that win. Panthers take on the Raiders at Glen Willow Regional. Is that in Mudgee?
1: I have no idea. It must be Mudgee. They go out to Mudgee every now and again, Penrith. Yeah. Penrith for me. Canberra Raiders are starting to turn a little corner, a little bit too late for the season, but they're turning a corner. But the Panthers need to win and keep winning, to be honest. So I'm going to go for Penrith.
0: Yeah, you want to start building some momentum leading into finals. So Panthers for me. The Bronx up against the Knights at Suncorp.
1: Yeah, this is another tough one. I think there's a lot of tough games this week where tipsters will be going each way. I'm actually going to see if the Broncos can bounce back this week. I need competition points. I think the Knights have been doing extremely well. But I just, the Broncos will be super embarrassed where they've ended up there in Queensland, Brisbane. They'll be giving it to them every single day of the week. Yeah, but Broncos for me.
0: I'm going Newcastle, even though they've lost the last three. I'm just thinking they might be travelling a little bit better than the Bronx, even at Suncorp. So Knights for me.
1: Yep.
0: And Sunday, the Sharks take on the Rabbitohs.
1: Yeah, well, all year I've been taking the Rabbitohs and I think they had the good win on the weekend and I've been avoiding the Sharks. It was one that I got wrong last week. I went for Manly and that was a mistake. I don't know what it is, but the Sharks are playing really, really good football and I've got to admit it because all year I haven't admitted it. So I'm going to go after Sharks this week and I think if they can keep the form and Nicho Hynes can keep playing the way he is, they're a definite threat for the premiership.
0: Okay, yep, Sharks for me. They've won their last four against the Rabbitohs. I think not having a Latrell Mitchell,
1: it's massive.
0: Shaking the whole ship. So Sharks for me in the final game. West Tigers, who have been in the news, up against the Parramatta Eels. Now, I saw the press conference with Benji Marshall and Adam Dewey.
1: Yes.
0: If a coach makes – can you imagine it? A coach making a decision, changing, and then the player spitting the dummy for not liking the decision.
1: Well, this is professional sport, and this is player managers at their best in the background.
0: Even though Adam Dewey said it wasn't his player manager.
1: Wow, well, let's just say that Adam Dewey's player manager is the manager of the same kid that left and went to the Bulldogs that – we all spoke about for 12 months.
0: And he mentioned that in his...
1: He
0: didn't mention it. He said it's got nothing to do with him. It was him. He took full responsibility for his actions last week.
1: There you go. He's a very good player. He is a very good player and the West Tigers need him to play very well. and I see he's playing halfback, the preferred position.
0: so he got
1: what he wanted, didn't he? And this would be really tough on Benji Marshall.
0: You were talking about the young fellow you were linked to.
1: Javon Andrews?
0: Yeah, he
1: debuted
0: last week. Yeah. That would have been put pressure on him as well.
1: Yeah, huge. Yeah, huge amount of pressure on him. And obviously he made his debut and I spoke to him prior to the game and he was super excited about, obviously reaching his dream and to play NRL. I haven't seen the West Tigers side other than Dewey's playing halfback, so I'm not sure if he gets another go. Or probably he'll go back to reserve grade for a week. But, he's a work in progress, the young guy, and West Tigers should be excited about him. But believe it or not, I'm going to tip the West Tigers.
0: I've got a feeling too, though. I'm in too.
1: And Dewey, man of the match.
0: There you go. It's all right. Well, I'm going by West Tigers as well. After a week, hopefully everything's resolved and they can get back together again.
1: Yeah.
0: It'll either go one way, Parramatta will belt them, or West Tigers will have a massive win.
1: Yeah.
0: Both of us going West Tigers.
1: It.
0: Yeah, my word. And Manly has the bye. So
1: and they need that too.
0: My word. Is Turbo going to be back for the end of the year?
1: I've got no idea. It's just the Kieran Foran thing, the Fozball. It went well. 5 or 6 weeks and now 5 weeks straight. I think they've had a loss.
0: The bladders.
1: The reality has hit home.
0: Lost foul.
1: Yeah.
0: All right, thank you for that. Good luck on Saturday and we'll catch up with you next week.
1: Awesome. Thanks, Jerry.
0: Good on you. All the best. There is Jamie McCormack, the first grade coach for the Inverell Hawks. In battle with Barrymore on Saturday in Group 19. 25 past 8 here on your All-Star Breakfast. Let's do Mystery Voice right now. And today, what have we got? I think it's about $95 from memory in Mystery Voice. Thanks to Sonder Painting and Restoration, $95. So if you've got an idea who the Mystery Voice is, give us a call, 5619-2442. 5619-2442. 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Hang on, I'll play you the Mystery Voice. I'll play it now.
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0: Who is that Mystery Voice? 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
1: With the latest from the Star FM Newsroom, I'm Jerry Tavera. New England police have arrested and charged a man with allegedly supplying drugs in the Inverell district. At around 9.30 on Tuesday morning, officers with the assistance from the dog unit executed two search warrants at homes at Fernhill Road in Inverell and Aberdeen Road at Stanborough. And during the search, police allegedly located and seized 200 grams of cannabis and more than $10,000 cash. A 48-year-old man was arrested at the Fernhill Road home and was charged with several drug offences, deal with property proceeds of crime, and holder of Category A or B licence, not have approved storage. The man was granted conditional bail to appear before Inverell Local Court on Thursday, the 27th of August. Police will allege in court the man supplied drugs on multiple occasions between March and May this year. Northern Tablelands MP Brendan Moylan has raised concerns about the expansion announced by Prime Minister Anthony Albanese to the Commonwealth Prac Payment Program, which he believes will exclude medical students. From July next year, the scheme, which provides student payments of $338.60 a week, will include a number of courses in allied health fields, but medical students will not be covered. Mr Albanese told the ABC's AM program that funding is being used to address skill shortages, adding there aren't shortages of people who want to do medical degrees. Mr Moylan says the decision is mind-blowing considering the current doctor shortage in rural and regional New South Wales, adding this will affect students studying medicine in the bush. He says medical students from a lower income background will find it almost impossible to graduate as a doctor.
2: Training doctors, you know, study 40, 50 hours per week, face-to-face lectures, then they've got all of their study after hours, so they don't have a lot of time to get a job whilst they're studying. And then their final year of their degree is generally out, you know, doing a few thousand hours of placement unpaid. Now, without the government helping those kids out, it becomes almost impossible for a kid from a, you know, middle class, lower class family to actually be able to study and get a medical degree, because you just can't fund yourself. You can't do a full year of work completely unfunded.
1: Inverell Shire Council will use feedback from local businesses and training providers to strengthen its advocacy for improved apprenticeship and trainee support across Inverell Shire. Council sought feedback from the Inverell Chamber of Commerce on apprenticeship and trainee retention from its members and subsequently received submissions from local employers, employment services, community training providers and vocational education representatives across sectors, including manufacturing, automotive, disability services, engineering, employment services and vocational education. Common themes raised in the feedback included the impact of rising living costs on apprentice wages, competition from higher paying industries and metropolitan employment, travel and accommodation costs for training, limited locally delivered specialist courses, reduced employer incentives, administrative issues and the need for stronger mentoring. Mayor Kate Dyte says these submissions make it clear that apprenticeships are vital to the future of our local workforce, but they must be supported.
3: The apprenticeships really rely not only on their technical training, but on developing communications, leadership, resilience, and workplace capability. So actually completing apprenticeships is based on all those other factors as well as the technical training.
1: New beef gross margin budget calculations shows that returns from all New South Wales beef enterprises have improved since July 2025, driven by rising cattle prices and strong performance in the feedlot sector. Analysis shows returns from inland weaner production increased from $42 to $63 per dry sheep equivalent. Returns from producing feeder steers via a self-replacing herd increased significantly from $59 to $83. Growing out purchased weaner steers to feedlot weights increased from $69 to $77 per dry sheep equivalent, and producing heavy grass-fed steer and heifer yearlings direct to processors also increased by $14. Increased prices for weaner heifers in particular suggest that producers are anticipating strong demand for breeding aged females in 2027 to replace the many thousands of cows that were processed during the dry start to this year across New South Wales and southern Queensland. The Australian feedlot sector continues to expand with a record 1.65 million cattle currently on feed, and this is reflected in strong returns for feeder steer breeding enterprises, while higher prices for Angus weaner steers have meant that returns from grower out operations that rely on purchased steers

0: areas have not kept pace. Northern Tablelands Local Land Services is encouraging livestock producers to maintain a strong disease prevention regime this winter through supplementary feed and vaccination, as the cold weather, feed gap and fresh green pick create a perfect storm for disease. Local district veterinarians have identified metabolic disease, pulpy kidney, botulism, Barber's pole worm and liver fluke as potential livestock afflictions to watch out for before spring. Fresh green growth and a lack of substantial pasture bulk is a common cause of metabolic disease in pregnant and lactating livestock when they need more energy and essential minerals. District veterinarian Dr. Andrew Biddle says producers should look at the energy being provided through their current feeding regime, check that the quality and quantity of feed is adequate, ensure all animals have access to the feed, and that calcium is being provided if feeding livestock grain, whilst also considering vaccinating livestock with 5-in-1 for pregnant livestock as well as weaner and steers, adding it's a great preventative step producers can take. That's the latest from the Star FM newsroom. I'm Jerry Tavera.
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3: Currently in town, we are sitting, I'm just having a quick look here, almost 5 degrees, 82% relative humidity after an overnight low of minus 2, 18.5. Yesterday's high, the forecast today, it's following the frost and the cold start, it will warm up to a sunny day. Light winds becoming northeast southeasterly at 15 to 20 kilometres an hour this evening. 5% chance of rain, under a mill of rain forecast, moderate the UV index. And looking ahead to see a Friday, glorious winter weather, top of 18 degrees and sunny. Heading for tops today, 18 for Inverell, 15 Glen, 19 Warrielder, Bingra 18, 12, 14 for Armidale and Tamworth, 16 degrees. Currently in town, as I said, it's almost 5 degrees, so we are warming up. And sunset this evening will be at 22 past 5, no rain since 9 yesterday. That's your latest weather update. Right here at 91.9 Star FM, Inverell's community station. Just quickly, the Inverell McIntyre Lions Club will hold their sausage sizzle at Big W this Saturday. So get a freshly cooked sausage, sandwich and drink between 9 and 2 for the Inverell McIntyre Lions Club. It's your all-star breakfast, 22 to 9.
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3: We are counting down the top five hits from this day, 1983. Yes, I was 10 years old. Oh, the memories. And this was number five. Coming in at number five, the great Elton John. He's still standing, we think. And on Star FM Chart Toppers, 22 to 9 here at Star. Good morning.

0: lady who we lost earlier this month, Bonnie Tyler, at the age of 35. Big hit in 1983, Total Eclipse of the Heart, as we count down the top five hits from 1983. Coming into number four, Culture Club, Church of the Boys of Mine, and Elton John, I'm Still Standing, here at Star FM. Welcome along. We're doing chart toppers, counting down to top five hits from 1983. We'll come back with songs two and number one very, very shortly here at Star FM. Don't forget our online auction for Luke Reddit, the young athlete who's heading out towards the States in September, raising a bit of cash. We did one last week. We raised $350. We're having to raise a bit more. We've got a cube roll and a retro Esky donated by Bindery Beef. So that's what we're auctioning off tomorrow as well. See if we can get better than $350 than what we got last week. It's your all-star breakfast, nine away from nine. Good morning.
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0: Counting down the top five hits from 1983, coming in at number two, and this one's going out to my young fella down there in Launceston this morning.
5: Morning, son.
0: I remember seeing this at a karaoke do with the Inverell Saints a couple of years ago with the... We had a bit of fun with this. Every Breath You Take, it's the Police at number two on this day in 1983.

0: my boy. That's the Police number two hit in this day in 1983. The Police is every breath you take. And that completes Star FM chart toppers almost, because we've reached the number one hit.
1: Number one.
0: It was this, Flashdance, What a Feeling from Irene Cara, number one hit on this day in 1983. 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

0: Star FM National News is brought to you by Byron Street Auto Electrics at 202 Byron Street in Verrell. They stock a wide range of batteries to suit cars, caravans and heavy machinery.
1: Good morning, I'm Lee Harrison. One Nation plans to introduce new laws to stop ISIS fighters and sympathisers from returning to Australia. The legislation would tighten terror-related bail rules and expand passport cancellation powers in a bid to pressure the coalition on national security. Labor maintains there are constitutional issues which make it difficult to block Australians' return. Entrepreneur and adventurer Dick Smith has taken aim at billionaire Harry Triguboff for recent comments about migration. Triguboff published a note raising concerns about dropping property prices and urging the country to keep growing. Mr. Smith says we need to have a longer-term view about what a sustainable population for Australia is.
2: Is it 50 million? Is it 100 million? Is it a billion? What's the population plan and then work towards that? Whereas Harry's totally different. He just pushes the most incredible pressure on the politicians to just increase immigration so he can make more and more billions.
1: The bodies of three people have been found inside a granny flat in Sydney's southwest after a fire tore through the property. Emergency services were called to a Wylie Park home following reports of a blaze and arrived to find it well alight. Investigations are underway into what sparked the flames and to identify those inside. The coal industry says it's contributed about $165 billion to the Australian economy in the past financial year, creating more than 780,000 jobs. Chief Executive Stuart Bocking says the industry supports a range of different businesses.
3: Whether it's the local news agencies, the local publican, the local cafe owner, restaurants, you name it, many of those are all reliant on the sort of economic prosperity which is being generated by coal mining.
1: A new poll has revealed Australians trust each other less in 2026 than at any other point this decade. The ANU survey shows interpersonal trust sits at 5.3 on a scale of 1 to 10. Professor Nicholas Biddle says respondents who are over 55, university educated or employed, were generally more trusting.
4: But I think it comes partly down to that kind of experiences of positive interactions with others and the extent to which people are kind of engaging with people who are likely to provide kind of positive interactions with them.
1: In other news, Australia's big four banks believe the RBA could start cutting interest rates from as early as May next year. The updated prediction comes off the back of new inflation figures, which show a surprising drop in prices. A new report shows just one of the 19 closing the gap targets has been met 5 years out from the 2031 deadline. The annual data compilation report shows another three targets remain on track, while four are worsening. And Australian researchers are establishing a human tissue biobank to investigate an alarming rise in bowel cancer among younger Australians. This is Air News. Hayden Young is set to be available for selection for Fremantle's clash with the Bulldogs on Friday after missing last weekend's derby through illness. But it's not good news for Brennan Cox, who'll be rested another week on the sidelines with a knee injury. Dockers coach Justin Longmuir says there was no need to rush him back.
5: He's tracking okay, yeah. And like I've been saying, like, if it was a final or we needed him, he could play this week. But it's just a good opportunity to see if we can get his body a little bit better.
1: To rugby league and Broncos skipper Adam Reynolds has been asked whether he sees himself becoming a head coach in the future. When Reynolds retires from the game at the end of the season, he's expected to transition into a coaching role at the club, though he admits taking on the top job is still a long way off.
6: It's something that I aspire to be in, you know, many, many years, but obviously know there's a fair bit of work to do before that even is a possibility. So I've been lucky enough to be coached by, you know, some of the best in our game, and to get those experiences obviously plays a big part.
1: Cruz Hewitt has won his first match on the ATP Tour at the Washington Open. The 17-year-old son of Leighton could play top-ranked Aussie Alex de Minaur in the second round. And Tottenham's defeated Sydney FC 4-2 on penalties after a 1-1 draw in the Sydney Super Cup. Australian Independent Radio News.
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8: 5 minutes past nine and 6 degrees downtown Inverell. A little bit chilly earlier this morning, wasn't it? The humidity is 79%. The wind is in the southwest at 3 kilometres per hour. No rainfall since 9 o'clock. We've got a moderate fire danger. Looking at the forecast for the Northern Tablelands today, sunny, light winds becoming northeast to southeasterlies at 15 to 20 kilometre per hour this evening. Overnight temperatures falling between -4 and 4 above, with daytime temperatures between 13 and 19. Maximum temperatures for today, Inverell 17, Glen Innes 15, Armidale 14, Bundara 17, Tinga 17. Northwest Hobson Plains, sunny areas of morning frost. Southeast to southwesterly winds at 15 to 20 kilometres per hour this morning. They're becoming lighter this afternoon. Overnight temperatures falling between -2 and 3 above. Daytime temperatures between 15 and 18. Ashford 19 today, Bingra 18, Warriotta 19, Tamworth 19, and Moree 17. Looking at tomorrow for the Northern Tablelands, partly cloudy. Chance of fog and frost in the early morning, and mainly on and west of the ranges. Light winds becoming east to southeasterlies at 15 to 20 kilometre per hour in the late afternoon. Overnight temperatures falling between -2 and 5 above. The daytime temperatures between 13 and 19. Looking at tomorrow's maximums, Inverell 18, Glen Innes 15, Armidale 14, Bundara 18 and Tinga 17. While the northwest slopes and plains for tomorrow, sunny areas of morning frost, light wind becoming southeast to southwest this at 15 to 20 kilometres per hour in the evening. Overnight temperatures falling between -1 and 2 above. Daytime temperatures between 16 and 20. And maximum temperatures for tomorrow, Ashford 20, Bingra 19, Warriotta 21, Tamworth 18 and Moree 19. 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Good to have your company. 9:07.
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8: And the roster for today, the 5th Thursday, the 30th day, the 30th of July. Not much of July left, is there? LJ Hooker, Junette Peasley, Margaret Sutton, Lloyd Manuel, Maggie and North Haven. Good people looking after Meals on Wheels today. Hope your week's been good. Yeah, been a bit cool of a morning, hasn't it? But gee, it's been a mild winter. Really has. You know, we could be having -7s or -8s, but it hasn't been anything like that, which isn't too bad. What have we got? The end of July, I guess we've got another month of winter, and then hopefully the frost will be gone together, all together.

0: Jennifer Lopez and Pitbull on the floor. Metal as anything, live it up. And Sol a Solemn Butte song. It really is a fantastic song about lost children, children that have disappeared. It's an incredible film clip. That's our start for this morning, 20 past nine.
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You got to have a fiddle in the band, Alabama. 26 minutes past 9. We're going to go for a drive.

0: He was amazing, wasn't he? Roy Orbison. I drove all night, dodged kangaroos and pigs and deer. I drove all night, yeah. Out of the 90s, his last album, unfortunately, Roy Orbison, I Drove All Night. Celine Dion's got a great version as well.
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0: Morgan Wallen out of 2024, just a couple of years ago. Everything I Love and Jackson Browne, that amazing album, title track, Running on Empty. It's almost 20 minutes to 10.
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0: 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Inverell Art Gallery is open every Thursday, 10 a.m. until 4 p.m. They offer a variety of workshop and classes. 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Inverell Community Choir meet every Thursday, 7 p.m. at the Inverell Music Centre on Moore Street. 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Inverell AA holds a meeting every Thursday at 6 p.m. at the Seventh Day Adventist Hall, 50 Glent Innes Road. 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Inverell Sunrise CWA meet on the first Thursday of the month. That'll be next Thursday at the Inverell RSM Club, 7:15 a.m. New members are welcome. For more information, email InverellSunriseCWA@gmail.com. And over the page we go to Inverell Laboratory Club. They meet on the second Thursday of each month at 2 p.m. Group booking is also available. For more information, 67214563. 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Other activities include a monthly bus trip. New members are always welcome. Just go to the hall at the rear of the Inverell Homes for the Aged on Thursday between 1:15 and 4 p.m. Annual joining fee still only $10. 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And Sisters in Stitches Craft Group meet every Thursday for handcrafts at the Baptist Church Hall, Wade Street, 9:30 a.m. until 12 p.m. If you'd like to join them, or for more information, contact 0423-976-819 or 0402-611-407. And that's our Grapevine this morning with the confidence of ATJ's Earthworks. 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

0: That was Bruno Mars with The Lazy Song and REO Speedwagon, Can't Fight This Feeling. 3.5 minutes to 10 o'clock. We've got national news coming up at 10. Last Saturday, I featured a country artist born in Texas. Well, this guy certainly was. Yeah, he was born in a little place out near Lubbock, Texas. Waylon Jennings.
1: The only two things in life that make it worth living